Hi, everyone. Friday Forum ended there prematurely. Caught me by surprise, but I was ready anyway. We are hearing the Twin Peaks theme a little bit earlier than before, than normal, but maybe that's okay. 61 plus minutes of frame noise tonight, as opposed to the regular 60, an extra minute and a half or so. I am Przemek Bosak. This is WEFT Champagne, 90.1 FM, and streaming online at weft.org. Music for the screen and music for the stage on this weekly episodic radio show. I have both for you tonight. And music for a different type of screens and for a dance stage. Some real jams and goodies and a lot of a fair amount of popular music, vocal music, as well as instrumental music. A large variety, a strong variety, I would say, on tonight's show, and I can't wait to get started. Before I do, however, I'd like to inform you that programming on WEFT is made possible in part by Common Ground Food Co-op. Located in Lincoln Square Mall, Common Ground is Champaign-Urbana's only community-owned grocery store, specializing in local and organic foods. All are welcome, and no membership is required to shop at the Common Ground Food Co-op. The 2026 Champaign-Urbana Folk and Roots Festival will be held from October 8th through 10th. Over 80 musical performances in downtown Urbana at various venues, including the Fall Fusion Family event on October 10th featuring Dom Flemons, Christina Vane, Esther Rose, Poe Ramblin' Boys, Dan Hubbard, and more. A complete lineup of performance and venue schedule is online at folkandroots.org. 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And it's October tomorrow, and the Champaign Film Society presents a month-long festival called Doctoberfest. 14 different screenings, all of them held at the Savoy 16. The first screening is this Friday, October 2nd, documentary films all through the month of October, wrapping up on Sunday, November 1st. 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The views and opinions expressed on air are solely those of the speaker and do not necessarily represent those of WEFT Champaign, Prayer Incorporated, station management, the board of directors, or the WEFT associates. Okay, with these announcements out of the way, let's boogie. We begin tonight's episode of Frame Noise with this.

All of tonight's selections come from albums that I pulled out in the studio. A lot of the time, I bring my own recordings in, but tonight, everything except for one track comes from the Weft Vaults. And this is from an album called Friends, music from the TV series You'll Know You Were Loved by Lou Reed. This collection of songs was released in 1995 on Reprise Records. Why don't we hear one more song from the famous TV show, Friends? This is R.E.M.'s It's a Free World, Baby. 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

0: Ross, check it out. Hockey tickets, Rangers, Penguins, tonight at the Garden, and we're taking you.
1: Happy birthday, pal.
0: We love you, man.
2: Funny, my birthday was 7 months ago.
0: So?
2: So I'm guessing you had an extra ticket and couldn't decide which one of you got to bring a date?
1: Well, aren't we, Mr. The Glass is Half Empty?
2: Oh, my God. Is today the 20th, October 20th?
3: I was hoping you wouldn't remember.
0: Oh, what's wrong with the 20th?
1: 11 days before Halloween, all the good costumes are gone.
2: Today's the day Carol and I first consummated our physical relationship. And sex. You know what, I better pass on the game. I think I'm just gonna go home and think about my ex-wife and her lesbian lover.
0: But hell with hockey, let's all do that.
4: 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But the song was It's a Free World Baby by R.E.M. Music from the TV series Friends. All right, up next I've got something that I wasn't previously aware of. Music for solo piano by Bradley Parker Sparrow. In his own words,

it jazz or is it classical? I do not know. It is me. One of the tracks is called A Magical Vision from the Michael Kaplan film Main Theme. Really nice music. Let's sample it. A Magical Vision by Bradley Parker Sparrow. 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

Music by Bradley Parker Sparrow for a 2008 documentary called A Magical Vision. From an album called The Black Romantic, released in 2009 on Southport Records. And here's a brief synopsis of the movie. Why is it that societies need magicians to lie to them? It's a question magician and philosopher Eugene Berger addresses as the world-renowned guru of magic. In A Magical Vision, Eugene and a circle of other thoughtful magicians reveal why, from past to present, mystery is essential. And mystery is also a part of this show and WEFT in general. And if you appreciate it, you should know that this year marks the 45th anniversary of WEFT's very first broadcast on 90.1 FM. WEFT is grassroots radio. 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As we are in the first week of the fall fundraising drive. All right, up next I've got some music by some really truly famous tunes by Ennio Morricone from the movie Once Upon a Time in the West. We'll begin with Man with a Harmonica, and then the second short cue will be Bad Orchestra.

Man with a Harmonica and Bad Orchestra, two cues by Ennio Morricone for the film Once Upon a Time in the West. This was originally recorded by Ennio Morricone in 1969. This is a new master from 1988, released on BMG. From a bad orchestra to a great orchestra. Last night, the Krannert Center hosted the Pittsburgh Symphony Orchestra, and as an encore, that great orchestra played some music for the stage, a dance stage, namely this.

If you were there at the concert last night, I hope you enjoyed listening to this number again, Death of Tybalt. Music by Sergei Prokofiev for the ballet version of Romeo and Juliet based on the William Shakespeare play. This release is from 2003 on Telarc Records. This was the Cincinnati Symphony Orchestra, conducted by Paavo Järvi. 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Okay, let's begin the second half by a short piece by Robert Paas from an album called Settings, Music for Dance, Film, Fashion, and Industry. This piece is called Border Piano Walk for Gerald Castle Dance.

Hypnotic Music, right there by Robert Paus. Border Piano Walk for Gerald Castle Dance. Up next, I've got a song for you from another famous TV show. This time, it's Dawson's Creek. Let's hear Lose Your Way by Sophie B. Hawkins. 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

Lose Your Way by Sophie B. Hawkins. From an album called Songs from Dawson's Creek, released in 1999 on Columbia Sony Music. And now let's listen to one more really short cue by Robert Paus, composed for Gerald Castle Dance. Very different from the previous one, this cue is called Concordance.

Concordance by Robert Paus from Settings Music for Dance, Film, Fashion and Industry, released in 2012 on Trace Elements Records. And up next I've got a Pinocchio medley, Do You See the Nose Growing? From various interpretations of music from vintage Disney films, this one features one Ringo Starr.

Here we are now, some years after. You and me. And funny laughter. Don't be scared. It's only dark. Soon you'll hear a meadowlark. Don't give up. Just one more try. Rainbows soon will fill the sky. See us in our upper limbos, peeking through the blinds on windows. Down below, and far as wide is, Slick is kissing old King Midas. Silly birds, who should know better, tell each hero, go and get her. Lady Luck's the one they're after, now and also ever after. Gosh, and Colin, gee, she's crying. Fortune teller, are you lying? Do you see the nose is growing? Wonder where the truth is going.

Desolation Theme by Ken Nordine with Bill Frisell and Wayne Horvitz, and When You Wish Upon a Star by Ringo Starr, the Pinocchio medley from Stay Awake, various interpretations of music from vintage Disney films released in 1988 on A&M. WEFT, a community gem that's also a diamond in the rough. 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Remember, the elves are not what they seem. Be healthy, be well, be joyful. Happy October, and I bid you adieu with the finale from Once Upon a Time in the West.

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1: Why is it when the night comes, the whole world seems spooky, scary, horrible, and frightening? 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I don't. Do you know that sound? 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
3: 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Now tuned in to the 2025 Halloween edition of the Sync Sound System. I'm your host, DJ 3345. Right now we are just getting lost in the sounds, sonic textures, the ambient awkwardness. So we're going to be writing this for a little bit. We're going to get into a little bit more. Just going to get into a lot of stuff. I don't know what we're going to do, but we're in it together. Forces of darkness have aligned easily and early this evening. Tech seems to be going fine. Usually it's kind of a struggle to get everything working, but everything seems to be working, so we're in for a ride. We're in for the next 3.5 hours or so. So stay tuned. 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

0: friend. 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
0: Sure, it's Thunderleg.
2: I've heard of his devil's kick. 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
0: 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I've been given good money to kill you.
2: What the hell are you talking about? Someone's paid you to kill me? I'll give you twice as much to kill him.
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0: Yes, yes, once again, WT Champagne, 91FM, Sync Sound System, 2025 Halloween, spectacular, spooktacular, coming at you on live, on the radio, in the radio, through the radio, to you, the listener. I'm going to run through what we just heard. We just heard the sounds of Masma Dream World with The Council. Before that, we had A Satana from Daruta Satamone Oroniam, a bunch of stuff in Italian and or Latin. Before that, we had Demonic Denzians from Kill Me Slowly, followed by another track from Masma Dream World, Theta, that was off of one of their albums that came out about 4 or 5 years ago. Had some interesting stuff in Pig Latin and or reversed. Before that, we had Morbid Beauty with Never Forget, a prelude to a final reckoning. And before that, we had a little section there. I don't know if everybody's paying attention, but we had a bunch of tracks from the movie Us. We had some tracks from the sound, from the score. I want to run through. We started off that with, I'm going to run through just how we did it in reverse. So we started off, we started off this Us segment with Anthem, which is the main theme of the movie, followed by Beach Walk from the film score. Okay, yes, yes, once again, 145 coming at you. I'm coming strong, enjoying this. So let's enjoy Celebration of the Undead for another few hours. But I'd like to take a moment here, since I'm yapping, that every let everybody know that you're listening to WFT Champagne 91FM Sync Sound System. I'd like to remind everybody here that the views and opinions expressed on air are solely those of the speaker and do not necessarily represent those of WFT Champagne Perrier Incorporated, station management, the board of directors, or the WFT associates. Women Making Waves is a collective of women at WFT that brings women's music and music by women to the airwaves every Sunday from 1 to 3 p.m. One of the longest running shows on WFT on the station since the beginning, September 1981. The show has had many hosts and many incarnations, but has always provided music, news, and information for the women's community in the Champaign-Urbana area and globally. Tune in Sundays from 1 to 3 p.m. Alright, so that brings us to where we are now. And quite honestly, I don't know where I'm going to go from here. But we're starting off right here. WFT Champagne 91FM, DJ 3345, Halloween. Sync Sound System. 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
1: I didn't know I was dead. The police came to my house and told me I was under arrest for killing 100 people. I told them I never killed anyone, but they didn't believe me. They took me to jail, and then they put me on trial in front of a very mean and strict judge. I told him I didn't kill 100 people, and he didn't believe me either, and told me I was guilty. Took me back to a jail that was worse than anything on earth. There were big guys with tattoos who beat me up every hour, and all they gave me to eat was moldy poop with dead spiders in it. It took me more than 100 zillion years to realize I was in hell and would never get out. It was like the real punishment hadn't even started yet. It was like the real punishment hadn't even started yet.

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I was ready to leave. Teddy kept on dancing, trying to get skis, so I walked alone, stopped to linger. This guy stopped me with knives on his fingers. That's when I knew this move wasn't groovy, cause that was Freddy Krueger from them nightmare movies. I said, get out my way, boy, I tell you what, if my toes wasn't hurting, I'd whoop your butt. He threw some crack on the ground, he was mad, I could tell, so

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I was at McDonald's down on Harvard and Lee. I stuck it through the back, grabbed a value pack. They were playing Running D, proud to be black. I looked into the corner, saw something whack. Fred was breaking up some crack, eating a Big Mac. 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
1: Now clear your mind, he knows what scares you. It has from the very beginning. Now clear your mind, he knows what scares you. It has from the very beginning. Now clear your mind, he knows what scares you. It has from the very beginning. Now clear your mind, he knows what scares you. It has from the very beginning. Now clear your mind, he knows what scares you.
2: 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God help those who get caught in the tourist trap. Rated PG.
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Yes, once again, with me out there, radio people, it's DJ 3345, 2025 Halloween Radio Spectacular. I'm going to run through what we just heard. Right now in the background, we got the sounds of DJ C with the track Taurus Trap. Before that, we had TC the Ripper with Here Comes the Boogeyman. Before, we had MC Chill with Nightmare on Chill Street. Before that, we had Daniel Mudriff and Pete Woodhead from the Shaun of the Dead movie score. We had Combat Studs. Before that, we had Lurking in the Shadows from Guild of Love. Before that, we had the Coil rework of Nine Inch Nails' Closer. That is entitled Closer Unrecalled from Coil. Before that, we had Mommy with... Or I'm sorry, we had Zamaliska from... Or we had Mommy from Zamaliska. Before that, we had Datsun with Spell on You. Alright, and then before that, we had Minus with Demonology. And that brought us to where we originally were. It was like a chunk of music all devoted to like Werewolf. That was all from an artist, Jiggles. We heard Madness followed by Transformation. And then starting off, this portion of music so long ago, we had I Didn't Know I Was Dead. Alright, so that brings us up to speed. I'd like to let everybody know that you can host your own radio show. A free training session on Sunday, November 16th at 3 p.m. at the West Studios here at 113 North Market Street in beautiful downtown Champaign. So yeah, awesome opportunity. Also take this opportunity to let everybody know that programming on WEFT is brought to you in part by Plant Mode in downtown Champaign. Since 2013, Plant Mode has been providing the 217 Plant Gang with tropical and succulent plants, planters, artwork, vinyl records, and local made woodwork items like plant stands, benches, cutting boards, and rolling pins. 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Alright, we're still going to keep it rocking for about another hour and a half till the wee 4 o'clock morning. We're about to come on the 3 in the morning, which is the witching hour, so stay tuned. Still got lots of music coming at you. Lots of weirdness. This is DJ 3345.

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I will drink my coffee. I will eat my cereal. I will brush my teeth. Yes, I will give the devil a high five.

Yes, I will give the devil a high five. Yes, I will give the devil a high five. Yes, I will give the devil. Yes, I will give the devil. Yes, I will give the devil a high five.

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All right, yes, yes. Once again, we're coming to the end of another edition of the Sync Sound System. This has been the 2025 Halloween Spectacular. It's been a blast, everybody. Had a good time. I look forward to doing it again, hopefully. I'll be blessed enough to do it next year. But till then, thank you for listening. Thank you for toughing out, for those that did. Even though we're a day early, the darkness never comes too late. So I'm going to do what I've been doing. I'm going to end on The End. I Know the End by Phoebe Bridgers. But before that, let me run through a couple songs. Right now we're listening to Ego Death from Dead Beat. Before that, we had... we had all types of stuff. I don't know. We had The Gnostics with Rituals. Before that, we had Court Rotula with Devil's Knights High Five. And then there was DJC with Ganja and Hess. Then we had Radio Hades from Data Nully. And then before that, we had Pizza Snatcher with Attack of the Vampire Queen. And then we had, starting off this portion of music, we had Ministry with Every Day is Halloween. We had the Dirt Dub 13-minute version of that track. After that, we had The Haunted from Dan Bromita, followed by Night Terrors and Human and Witchery 1988. All right, so this is going to end. And then I'm going to end with The End by Phoebe Bridgers. This is going to be a live version. Apparently, this is the Seth Meyers live performance. I've never heard this before, but, you know, hey. Once again, everyone, thank you so much for being there with me today. We made it through another day. And as always, darkness has prevailed. We welcome the darkness as we welcome the night. Thanks for listening. This is DJ 3345. Sync Sound System. 2025.

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1: Can I talk to you about something?
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1: So, do you think that we'll ever be able to travel back in time?

A great good evening to you. I realize this may be the first time you're ever hearing my voice, but I should tell you what you are listening to, whether you have heard me 5,000 times or never. It is 10:14, and you are listening to Community Radio for East Central Illinois. WEFT broadcasting out of Champaign. I am very excited. We have a building on North Market Street. We have been here for, about a week, and we're very excited about our new building. We've been WEFT for a few years, but we didn't have our own place quite the way we do now. And I've, of course, been doing this show for a number of years, but I'm really enjoying this building so far and just trying to get settled tonight. And we will continue to be WEFT. I started off with Keith Mansfield, and that was called Flash from his album Life Force. I believe that's called Library Music, which is to say I don't expect you'll find it at Kmart, for instance, but it is available for production use if you want that to be the theme to your TV show or movie. I believe it is available. Keith Mansfield is prolific in that field. I like what I've heard from him. After that, actual movie music from one of this year's big films. That was Titles from Vangelis. And that, of course, is from the soundtrack to Chariots of Fire. After that, we heard from Quincy Jones and Velas from the album The Dude. There's also a nice single with vocals by James Ingram on that same album. And I realized they were both credited to Quincy Jones, and I usually only play one selection per artist. In case you're wondering, if you don't hear more from that album, that's probably why. And the last one there, a double billing, that is Mike Post featuring Larry Carlton and the theme from Hill Street Blues. In mono. Glorious mono. All right, I have played four instrumentals so far for you tonight, and if you don't already know how it works, I generally start with some fairly relaxing instrumental music. These are all favorite tracks, favorite selections of mine from this year, this current year of 1981. And as the show moves along, it generally gets a little more up-tempo, and we might hear from some rock and roll bands later. If there's anything you want to hear, polka, I don't think I've heard any polka so far in 1981, on record anyhow. But if there is something that you would like to hear, I have 40 selections picked out and probably only time to play half those. So if there's something it would just revolutionize your life to hear on my show tonight, it means probably you already know it. I do

hope to introduce people to new music with this show, but if there's something you think people should be introduced to that you are crazy about, that you don't think people have already heard 5,000 times, let me know, and I will try to prioritize it, move it up in the... because I just have these alphabetically right now. They are not ranked. It's not a countdown like Casey Kasem does. This is what would be the state of top 40, I suppose, if I had my own little principality. So I'm going to continue now with probably another instrumental. The main thing is I don't want to talk for too long, but I also want to play you things I have not played before. I noticed I was going to lead off the show with things that I have been playing all year, which is kind of the idea, but I want to have a few surprises for you. Let's go ahead with a rather different kind of instrumental. This is a group that I played 2 years ago, I think. I think that's right. And I remember when I played them, nobody seemed to recognize them. They're apparently huge overseas, not so much here. But this is a group named after a caption in a comic book, from my understanding. I'm cueing the track while I'm talking. I would probably not be talking this long otherwise. So this group is called The Teardrop Explodes, and this selection is called East of the Equator. I hope you like it.

I am very unused to a show where the longer tracks are not the instrumentals, but that's how we're going tonight so far. It is 10:43. You are listening to WEFT, broadcasting out of Champaign, Illinois, in our new building, and I will tell you what the last four songs were there. I started off with The Teardrop Explodes and East of the Equator. That was followed by one, I hope I'm saying this right, I don't even know if there is a standard pronunciation, but it's A Flock of Seagulls with Tanglimera or Tangli, I don't know what language it is, so if it were Italian, the GLI would be pronounced like Li, but I don't think it's Italian. Anyway, that's on telecommunication. Also, to anyone listening who is fluent in Italian, I realize that was a terrible enunciation of it, but I was trying to make a point quickly. I've noticed if I get hung up on things too much tonight, it interferes with other things, so I did not make that the emphasis of the whole show, how to pronounce something that I really don't know how to pronounce. Moving on, let's see. The seventh one there is not in stores yet. That is one of my new favorite bands. They're from San Francisco. I believe they met in art school. They're called Romeo Void, which was apparently something that was they saw in the newspaper that there was a Romeo Void of lack of available men to date or something. And I say this, they think there's only one woman in the band, but they named themselves after this. I don't know if it was a want ad or a story. I think it might have been a story, but in one of the alternative papers or something. Anyway, they're called Romeo Void, which I don't think there's another band. You know, there are band names like The Temptations where there's actually more than one. But if you pick Romeo Void, I don't think you're going to have to worry about a second Romeo Void unless they're copying you deliberately. That song is called Never Say Never. It is supposed to come out later this year. And it's supposed to be an EP. There will be an EP with four songs. I think the name of the EP is Never Say Never. But that will be on it. And our copy, our advanced copy, has four songs, so hopefully you get the same four songs. Well, this is assuming that you will get it. You're under no pressure to get it. In fact, I can't even... calls to action are prohibited, so I couldn't tell you to get it even if I... regardless of my opinion. That last one, there is not even a listing for. I tried looking it up, and good luck ordering it, I guess. I'm fortunate to have a copy. It's Matt Finish, and it's called Fade Away, and I'm surprised to look and see actually how long a song it is, because I thought it went by, you know, it didn't drag, in my opinion, but then again, these are my favorite songs this year. I have 40 of them, and I should add that I told you Romeo Void is from San Francisco. Matt Finish is from Australia, I believe, and that might, the thing is, I was looking for Australian titles for import, and that's not there, so hopefully it will show up. But in the meantime, it's 10:46, and I have a lot more planned for you. I have 32 more songs, and I am sorry, I was in the middle of a stretch there. I am ready to introduce the next one. You know what, I think I'm gonna go with Lena Lovitch, because she has a new one that's kind of fun. It doesn't really she doesn't really remind me of too many other people, by which I mean no other people. But if you listen to this show, I think 2 years ago, I'm expecting you to remember something I played 2 years ago. That's really not fair. Anyway, this is Lena Lovitch. This is For Bob.

sweet the way you go for Christmas cheer. I said we can't afford the tree. He said love is free. So we trimmed the cactus with my earrings that we'd meant to pawn. There wasn't any snow, but there was rain. He licked me like a candy cane. And then one day he said, I can't stand in your way. It's wrong. Way of what, I asked, but he was

got ripped and laughed too loud. I started to feel queasy in the crowd. I caught a cab and went back home, alone again, alone.

It is 11:02, and you are listening to what is now the second hour of my Best of 1981 show. And I realize if you've never heard this show before, it's probably a little strange doing a Best of the Year show at the end of September. But we have enough advanced releases, and I am not always here over the holidays, so it seems appropriate. Also, if I were to do the show and try to cover 12 months of news, that would cut into the music a lot. I have, in recent years, I've had trouble getting even past June. So we'll see tonight. Speaking of getting through things, I realized for the last block, I actually had intended three different songs to open that block. And the one I ultimately went with was Lena Lovitch and New Toy. And if I remember right, even for all her imagery and seeming sort of European, I believe she's from Michigan, that was followed by one that I had wanted to dedicate to Cynthia, and that's Christina with Things Fall Apart, bringing us Christmas cheer before the Christmas season officially kicks off. Not a lot of cheer, though. That was very short on the cheer, so I figure it's not too much for this early in the year. That was that another that didn't really remind me of anything else. And then a band that has been popular with my listeners the past few years. I think this is the third year in a row I've played them. They're called Pylon. They're from Athens, Georgia. And that is their new single, Crazy, which has a fish on the cover. I'm not really sure why. Maybe it's a crazy fish. And then the last thing I played there, I don't expect anybody to recognize, but since I was already playing a band from Athens, Georgia, we have this cassette. It's just a demo cassette from a band, and they don't have anything out yet, but I guess maybe they're friends of Pylon or something. It says REM in lowercase, and that is one of several complete songs on it called Sitting Still. I thought that was the best song. There's an instrumental I really like too, but I went with that one. You know, you'll probably never hear them again, but I thought it'd be fun to throw in because, you know, music scenes around the country, there's always some exciting new band that, you know, blink and you miss it. And I thought, since I was already playing Pylon and somebody brought up Pylon is from Athens, it just seemed appropriate to play that too. And, you know, let me know what you think of any of the 12 things I've played so far, as long as you're not too hateful about it. I could go ahead with the news. I'm ready to do the news, but at the same time, I'm also ready to play more songs. And I think I'm going to play more songs first. Speaking of Georgia, I actually have a third Georgia artist. I don't know if she's still based in Georgia, but I know in the 60s she had sort of a family singing group in Georgia. And I have enjoyed her releases, but I've been frustrated that they haven't gotten more publicity. I don't really know why. And it's my understanding she was involved with probably more than one. I'm cueing the record while I'm talking in case it seems like I'm talking a lot. I think she may have done a Starburst commercial recently. I seem to remember that's relatively new. It's sort of like fruit taffy. I don't really know a better way to describe it, but I'm not sure why I'm having trouble. Okay, here we go. She has a new single, and I'm going to play it for you. This is Florence Warner.

I like to do blocks of four songs, but I was looking and I only have three songs I think go in that block. And I think I'd like to go ahead and do the news. So let me tell you what you have been listening to up to this point. We heard, let's see, started off that set with I Miss Your Heartbeat by Florence Warner. Would like to see her finally have a hit. A few years back, I said something about Bob Seger having a surefire hit, and I was afraid I'd jinxed him because it really hadn't done that well on the charts yet. It sounded like a hit, and I was relieved when it did finally do well. But yeah, don't count your chickens before they're hatched. After that was X and Universal Corner. And that last one there, I think actually was done an injustice because it's Kim Wilde and Kids in America. And that song sold so well in the United Kingdom the first week, they thought there was funny business and they did not chart it. And it just actually sold really well, apparently. So I wish there were something they could do retroactively because I don't like it when the charts when the charts are less than, when there's a thumb on the scale. Of course, they probably thought they were trying to undo a thumb on the scale. But in any way, it sold very well. It set records, and I guess it's available here now. I have a copy, so there's some way to get it. And I have heard from

some people that are interested in getting some of the more obscure selections I've played tonight, so I'm glad to know I'm not the only one who likes them. And now let us continue, or let us begin with the news. We can't really continue with the news because I haven't started it. I'm always a little bit afraid to reach too far with headphones on because I don't want to be strangled. Anyway, let's look back at January of this year. New Year's Day of this year, Georgia defeated Notre Dame in the Sugar Bowl 17-10 to finish the season with a 12-0-0 record. Also, a lot happened on New Year's Day this year. The Republic of Palau was proclaimed in the Palau Islands of Micronesia, and the new nation will continue to be administered as a United States Trust Territory, with us handling their foreign and military affairs. Also, the United States minimum wage increased from $3.10 to $3.35 an hour. Okay, moving on from New Year's Day to January 9th. It was sad to see we lost someone I've played on this show before, Cozy Cole, William Randolph Cole, Topsy and Turvy and other compositions. He was 71. On January 12th, the television series Dynasty debuted on ABC. It was described, or is described, by New York Times TV critic Tom Buckley as, quote, an embarrassingly obvious knockoff of Dallas. It stars Joan Collins as Alexis Carrington, and apparently, since the show has gotten popular, so have padded shoulders in women's fashion. Okay, moving on to January 14th, the FDA approved the sale of extended wear contact lenses, which could be left in the eyes for up to 2 weeks. I've always heard it's a bad idea to leave anything in your eyes overnight, but apparently this sounds rather amazing. I think I'd still want to wash my eyes, though. In any case, January 15th was the debut of Hill Street Blues, the police procedural that is very popular in certain circles, and I already played you the Mike Post and Larry Carlton theme song. I am not really that interested in the show, but I love the theme song, so yeah. January 21st, the DeLorean was first produced in Dunmurry, Northern Ireland. It is a sports car with stainless steel and gullwing doors, and there is one generally, sometimes you can catch it on Green Street, and it's kind of a sight to behold. It's really interesting looking. Let's see, January 23rd, we lost Samuel Barber, the American classical composer. He was 70. On January 25th, Super Bowl... Okay, I guess it's Super Bowl 15. Doing the math here. Super Bowl 15 was won by the Oakland Raiders, who defeated the Philadelphia Eagles 27-10. And also on January 25th, we lost Adele Astaire, sister Fred Astaire. They were a duo act for a long time. She was 84. February 5th, we lost Ella Grasso, the governor of Connecticut, the first governor in the country, the first woman governor to be elected without her husband preceding her. I believe that's an accurate way of saying it. February 9th, we lost Bill Haley of Bill Haley and His Comets, like Halley's Comet, Haley's Comet. It was clever, but they just got called the Comets instead of His Comets, and the joke was lost. Anyway, he was only 55, and I swear I saw that he was touring as recently as last year, but he has passed away, and for many of these, there's no cause of death given. Let's see. February 12th, the discovery of a previously unknown symphony... Let me try that again. Doing my Porky Pig voice. The discovery of a previously unknown symphony by Wolfgang Amadeus Mozart was announced in Munich, written 216 years earlier in 1765 when Mozart was 9 years old. Symphony in F major, K... I don't know how to read this. Bunch of classical music notation. Anyway, it was purchased by the library from an unidentified seller who found it among private papers in Bavaria. On February 15th, Richard Petty came from fifth place to win the Daytona 500 after the four drivers ahead of him all lost their leads by getting their tires changed. It says Petty and his crew elected to use his final pit stop for fuel only and won for apparently the seventh time. All right, February 19th, Frank Sinatra finally cleared of longstanding rumors he had ties to organized crime 18 years after the Nevada
Gaming Commission revoked his license to operate a casino. The commission's vote was 4-1 in favor of Sinatra, with a statement of support from President Reagan, who, through an attorney, said Reagan considers him an honorable person, completely honest and loyal. February 22nd, amateur pilot Charles Newton and his wife Judy were flying in a small engine plane when he suffered a fatal heart attack. Mrs. Newton had no idea how to fly and was unsure of her location and was saved by a flight instructor from Statesville, North Carolina, Philip Hazel. He took to the air in his own plane, located her, and gave her step-by-step instructions and guided her to a safe landing at the Statesville airport. That's obviously a sad story that her husband died, but it's a wonderful story that she was saved. The following day, we lost Shep Fields. He had a band back in the 30s, I think, that I used to listen to, and he was 70. On February 25th, a bank robbery was made at a branch of the New York Bank for Savings at Rockefeller Center by a 9-year-old boy who used a .22 caliber. Let me try that again. My problem here is I'm reading ahead and I'm trying to read two things at once. He used a .22 caliber pistol and got away with $118, and fortunately surrendered to the FBI 2 days later. He was tried in juvenile court and found guilty of bank robbery and placed on supervised probation in the custody of his family. Certainly hoping that does not become popular with fourth graders. Also on February 25th, the official date of death of disco music, the National Academy of Recording Arts and Sciences, I am adding suffixes where they don't go. The National Academy of Recording Arts and Sciences, not scientists, announced that there will no longer be a Grammy for Best Disco Recording. March 6th, Walter Cronkite retired. He had anchored the CBS Evening News since April 16th, 1962. And I read his replacement is Dan Rather. We'll see how long that lasts. March 13th, the first World Speed Cubing Championship Tournament, requiring participants to solve a Rubik's Cube in the shortest amount of time, took place in Munich. And it says Jury Froschfischl, a very unusual-looking name, one with a time of 38 seconds. On March 19th, Arkansas became the first state to require the teaching of creationism, as Governor Frank White signed into law Senate Resolution 590, and apparently it passed the state Senate and the state House overwhelmingly. On March 23rd, the cost of mailing a letter in the United States went up 20% from 15 cents to 18 cents. And March 26th, Carol Burnett won a verdict of $1.6 million against the National Enquirer for libel in 1976. It ran a story about how she supposedly was drunk in public, and officially, no, she was not. So I didn't realize anybody believed anything in the National Enquirer anyway, but good for her. March 30th, of course, was the attempt on President Reagan. Initially, it didn't seem as serious as it turned out to be. He was rushed into surgery at 3:24 p.m. and remained in the hospital for 2 weeks, but is back on the job. Also, this is kind of an amazing story. March 31st, I did not realize this at the time, Chicago's Mayor Jane Byrne and her husband moved into Cabrini Green in an unprecedented demonstration of commitment to the needs of her lower-income constituents. Can't even imagine. Also, March 31st, this is very strange. This article just says the 53rd Annual Academy Awards Ceremony took place. It doesn't give any details whatsoever. So fortunately, I was able in time to get another article that actually was useful and told information. It took place March 31st, 1981, at the Dorothy Chandler Pavilion in Los Angeles. It was postponed a day due to the attempt on President Reagan. Johnny Carson hosted the show for the third consecutive time. And let me tell you the winners, since I went to the trouble of looking them up. Ordinary People won for both Best Picture and Best Directing, Robert Redford. The Best Actor in a Leading Role, Robert De Niro for Raging Bull. Best Actress, Sissy Spacek for Coal Miner's Daughter. Best Actor in a Supporting Role, Timothy Hutton in Ordinary People. And Best Actress in a Supporting Role, Mary Steenburgen for Melvin and Howard. Moving into April, the Isuzu Motor Company began selling cars in the United States. They are the sixth Japanese manufacturer to do so. And we will move on to April 6th. A pair of gunmen tried to rob a bank
of the Augusta Savings and Loan at the Dundalk, Maryland Shopping Center and locked themselves out. When they departed through the exit, they found themselves surrounded by most of the officers of the Precinct 12 station of the Baltimore County, Maryland Police, which was only 250 yards away. I love stories like that. You try to rob a bank and you just walk right into a swarm of police officers and you don't actually steal anything. Anyhow, April 11th, Valerie Bertinelli married Eddie Van Halen and Cary Grant married Barbara Harris. Cary Grant is 77, Barbara Harris is 46. Well, I wish them many happy years together. April 12th, we lost Joe Louis, the heavyweight boxing champion from 1937 to 1949. He was only 66. All these people seem so young to me, reading these obituaries. The Pulitzer Prize winners were announced April 13th, and we have two very depressing... John Kennedy O'Toole won the prize for fiction for A Confederacy of Dunces, but he killed himself 12 years ago, so he doesn't get to enjoy the award. He never could find a publisher in his own lifetime, and I believe his mother was responsible for publishing it. That's a good, determined mother to have, I guess. Let's see. And also, Janet Cook of the Washington Post won for feature writing for her story Jimmy's World about an 8-year-old heroin addict. However, 2 days later, the Post revealed that she made up the whole thing. She returned the prize and quit her job. Well, I'm glad she at least returned it. Some people wouldn't even do that. April 24th, President Reagan ended the grain embargo instituted by President Carter on January 7th of last year. Reagan said, American farmers have been unfairly singled out to bear the burden of the ineffective policy. Moving on to April 30th, People Express began low-cost trips to and from its hub at the Newark Liberty International Airport in New Jersey, and this says a ticket from Newark to Buffalo is only $23. Of course, you got to go to Newark first. May 11th, Bob Marley died. He was only 36. He had skin cancer that metastasized to his lungs and brain. On May 13th, there was an attempt on Pope John Paul II. We got to cut out all these attempts this year. He was shot and seriously wounded by a Turkish gunman, who I won't name him because he doesn't deserve to be famous. Pope John Paul II, of course, is still alive, thankfully. So the attempt failed. May 21st, the New York Islanders won their second consecutive Stanley Cup, beating the Minnesota North Stars 5-1 in Game 5 of the series. And May 23rd, we lost George Jessel, the vaudeville actor and comedian. He was 83. On May 26th, Ronald Reagan officially became our oldest president in history, reaching 70 years and 109 days. Up to that point, Dwight D. Eisenhower remained our oldest president. On May 28th, we lost pianist and jazz composer Mary Lou Williams. I have played her on the station. I will miss her. I obviously didn't know her, but I liked what she did. On June 8th, by a vote of 4-2, the Council of the City of Morton Grove, Illinois, passed an ordinance prohibiting ownership, possession of handguns within city limits, and for residents to turn in their weapons to police. I don't know how that's possibly going to uphold. Okay, well, we'll see how long that stays on the books. June 9th, Alan Ludden died. Betty White's husband and the host of Password. He, of course, had been ill and had already taken leave from Password. Very, very sad. Very, very unfortunate. I used to enjoy them on Tattletales. On June 28th, we lost another... all these obituaries are sad. Terry Fox, does it say he's only 22? The Canadian athlete and cancer activist. This looks like it says he was only 22. That's just awful. Getting into July, let's see. Eastern Airlines, this is kind of a happy story. Eastern Airlines Flight 984... was supposed to go to Guatemala City from Miami. Is that right? It was supposed to depart Guatemala City from Miami at 3:30 p.m. Mechanical problems delayed the takeoff, and as baggage was being prepared, a bomb exploded. It would have killed everybody over the Caribbean. So nobody was over the Caribbean. Everybody survived, which
I'm always happy to read these stories where at least there weren't casualties. Still terrible, but July 6th on trial in Los Angeles, the accused Hillside Strangler took the witness stand in his own defense, and after initially denying his involvement in the slayings of 10 young women, he unexpectedly began a detailed confession and calmly described each of the murders in detail. So they got the right guy. July 9th, Donkey Kong launched. It is a Japanese video game, and instead of a donkey, it has an ape. So I don't know why it's called Donkey Kong, but it has some large ape. I'm not sure if he's a gorilla, but popular game. More sad news. On July 16th, we lost Harry Chapin, the folk singer and hunger activist. He was in a car wreck near Jericho, New York, on the Long Island Expressway. He was unable to avoid a collision with his car and died a ruptured aneurysm caused by the impact. And yeah, that's very unfortunate. The following day, much less consequential, Nissan Motor Company announced it is phasing out the name Datsun for cars and trucks sold outside Japan. The collapse of a hotel walkway killed 114 people at the Hyatt Regency Hotel in Kansas City, Missouri. Fourth floor walk at the hotel broke from its moorings and dropped onto a second floor walk directly below, and then both structures fell into the lobby. There apparently was a dance where people were gathered, and that's why there were so many casualties, it looks like. The failure of a single nut under the stress of all that weight led to the chain reaction. July 20th, Martina Navratilova became an American citizen at a ceremony in Los Angeles. Up to that point, she was afraid she would be kidnapped and returned to Czechoslovakia. July 23rd, a coal mine fire burning since May 27th, 1962, broke to the surface of Centralia, Pennsylvania, and it looks like they've been relocating the 1,000 residents of Centralia in the time since. On July 27th, we lost William Wyler, the film director, winner of 3 Oscars. He was 79. He directed The Best Years of Our Lives, Mrs. Miniver, and Ben-Hur, among other films. Getting into August, there is a new channel, MTV Music Television. It went on the air at 12:01 a.m. from Fort Lee, New Jersey. Roseanne Adana will not be impressed. It looks like the first selection was a 2-year-old song called Video Killed the Radio Star by the Buggles. Looks like that was followed by Pat Benatar's You Better Run. And it reached 800,000 subscribers. Apparently, 25% of American homes have cable television. So far, I am a little disappointed in their selections, but maybe they'll improve. Also, the views and opinions expressed on air are solely those of the speaker and do not necessarily represent WEFT Champaign, Prairie Air Incorporated, station management, the board of directors, or the WEFT associates. April is not right. We are into August. August, the Washington Star published its final edition after 128 years. August 9th, I don't know what I'm doing here. I'm looking at things and I'm reading completely different things. August 8th, the National Aquarium in Baltimore opened after 3 years of construction and development. I wish them luck. August 14th, the revival of 3D films took place with Comin' At Ya, a spoof of spaghetti westerns that has made $13.5 million in revenues. I guess let me know if you've seen it and if it's any good. August 26th, the only recorded fatal attack on a human being by a coyote in the United States. A 3-year-old child, Kelly Keene of Glendale, California, attacked and killed by a coyote. August 29th, Lowell Thomas died, the journalist and broadcaster. He was 89. And then just a few items from September, and we'll get back to music. Roger Hargreaves' children's book series, Little Miss, joins the Mr. Men books. And if you have no idea what I'm talking about, don't worry about it. But I guess it's a victory for publishers, probably. September 7th, there is a new TV show, The People's Court. It is a syndicated television show on 39 stations in the United States, created by Ralph Edwards. It's real small claims court cases with retired Los Angeles Superior Court Judge Joseph A. Wapner. And
It says, in the very first case, a landlady received an award of $614. What I like about it is the theme song is something that I had played on the show back in 1975, I think. It was called the Heist, I think. And it was on a soundtrack from England, from The Hanged Man. So a little trivia there. The theme to the People's Court is also the theme from The Hanged Man, or one of them. It's from the soundtrack. September 10th, Picasso's painting Guernica returned to the Prado Museum in Madrid after having been at the Museum of Modern Art in New York since 1939. Simon and Garfunkel, of course, reunited to perform concert in Central Park 11 days ago. It was a free concert in New York in front of approximately 500,000 people. September 21st, Sandra Day O'Connor, confirmed by the Senate 99-0 to become the 102nd Justice on the United States Supreme Court. The following day, we lost American songwriter and three-time Oscar winner Harry Warren. He was 87. And the final item I have tonight, a happy one, believed to have become extinct in 1975, the black-footed ferret was rediscovered in Wyoming by a dog which had attacked and killed the animal. Okay, that's not such a happy story, but it means that they weren't extinct, and they're looking for more in the park now that they know they're there. So it has been taken off the extinct list, but that wasn't quite the happy story I was hoping for. I mean, I'm sure the dog didn't know that they were supposed to be extinct. It's not really fair to blame the dog. But in any case, we have 20 minutes, and I've only played 15 of the 40 songs I wanted to. And it looks like I marked 1, 2, 3, 4, 5, 6 of them as imperative to play. And of those 6, I've only played one of them. So, goodness. Let's go ahead with a local band. I played them last year, and I will play them again. This is the Vertebrates, and this song is called Left in the Dark.

Well, I was just looking, and the shortest song I have left is 2 minutes and 13 seconds, and we have 2 minutes exactly. So I could play you part of a song, but unfortunately I can't get to anything else. Two of the 3 songs left I really wanted to play both were over 5 minutes, which was not convenient. But this way I can at least tell you what those last few songs were before the show is over. Started off with local champions The Vertebrates and Left in the Dark. That is exclusively on a compilation album called Battle of the Garages. I think that's on Greg Shaw's Bomp Records, if I'm not mistaken. And it's a good album. I actually had about, I don't know, 5 selections from it that I considered for tonight's show. There's a really nice Chocolate Watch Band cover by the Chesterfield Kings. And so check that out if you have a chance. That's the one that came closest to fitting the end of the show. After that, I play That's When I Reach for My Revolver, which is based on, I think, an apocryphal quotation. Anyhow, that is A Mission of Burma from their album Signals, Calls, and Marches, it looks like. And then after that, I played Cruiser. I believe that is Benjamin Orr of the Cars taking lead on that one. That is from their new album Shake It Up. And the last one there, a number of you nearby recognized very quickly, that's Australian Crawl from their album Sirocco. That's called Unpublished Critics, and I think it has hit potential. I think it sounds like it should be a hit. Anyway, we are out of time. I got through 19 out of 40 songs. It's almost half, and I hope you enjoyed 1981. I hope we can do this again next year for 1982, and remember, from bumper to taillight, you're always right with Autolite. Switch to Autolite. Good night, and stay tuned for underwriting at the top of the next hour. This is WEFT Champaign, 90.1 FM. Stick around.

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You can get more information at visit... 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Now I am going to turn my head and face the big board and see what it says up there. Let's see. Once again, WEFT would like to thank the following local businesses for their generous raffle and silent auction donations at WEFFest 45 over the weekend. That's right, from 1981 to 2026. Thanks to Balderadas, Lazy Daisy, Plant Mode, The Upper Bout, and Phil Strang, because it says on the bottom to read four or five at a time. Last time I read every single one before I got to the bottom where it said don't actually read all of them. So, but I do thank all of them for believing in us and supporting us. And thank you for supporting your community radio station. I would be remiss if I did not mention we are in Pledge Drive. I don't see anything about it on the bulletin. No, I do. Okay. Because if you donate, I believe this week, your donation will be matched. 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You donate $100, it's doubled to $200. And somebody decided to put another announcement on top of that one that we're supposed to read. Good job. But yes, we are in Pledge Drive, and you can go to our website. I feel funny saying you can go to our website like you are under any obligation to, but if you are able and see fit to donate, we would appreciate you helping keep us on the air another year. And we're supposed to have running totals of how we're doing. So probably by Monday, I'll be able to tell you that we have, you know, we already have $5,000, we already have $6,000, and so on. We've done that in the past, and people have seemed to respond to that more than just, please donate. So, well, Zara Radio is coming up next. I need to turn on Zara Radio, and I also need to rest my voice. So, once again, thank you for joining me. Hopefully we can do it again next Monday and Wednesday. And I already said you're always right with Autolite. Hopefully by now you've switched to Autolite. Good night. Here is Zara Radio. Zara Radio takes a second to initialize, so you will hear it as soon as I do. I'm just watching the little animation. Okay. Zara Radio in 3, 2, 1.

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Sitarist Niladri Kumar presents The Space Between the Notes, a tribute to Zakir Hussain, October 15th, and Sinfonia de Camera's Halloween concert, Spellbound, October 31st. 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

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We've had some people give CARS, and it works out really well.

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WEFT would like to thank the following local businesses for their generous raffle and silent auction donations at WEFFest 2026. 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

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This is WEFT, Champaign-Urbana.

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Tanner Friedman is a public relations agency with focus on media relations, crisis communications, and brand messaging. They also possess capabilities in video production, web design, and event promotion. 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

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We are in our fall fundraising drive, so you're going to be hearing me talk about that off and on all morning. And here's my theme song, I Can Hear Music.

And that, of course, was the Beach Boys with I Can Hear Music, and that's my theme song. And you can hear music, too, by listening to WEFT Champaign. 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We appreciate all of our underwriters and community partners, and I hope you do too. Next up, Brandi Carlile. I think she's with Elton John on this one. This is Caroline.

And that was June Tabor with No Man's Land, Flower of the Forest. And Brandi Carlile with Caroline. You are listening to WEFT Champaign. And we would like to thank all of the people who came out for WEFT Fest and the local businesses for their generous raffle and silent auction donations. The Art Coop, Baldorada's, Eloasis, International Galleries, KCM Auto Repair, World Harvest, Elm Street Coffee, Good Judy's, BR Bikes and Repairs, Common Ground, Lazy Daisy, and the CU Spinners and Weavers Guild. And the CU Spinners and Weavers are going to have their 2026 winter show and sale on Friday, November the 6th and Saturday, November the 7th at Hazel Park Church. The event is open to the public and includes demonstrations and vendors. Parking is available at the church. Friday's times are from 3 p.m. to 8 p.m., and Saturday's times are from 10 a.m. till 4 p.m. For more information, go to CUSWG.org. And they'll have some beautiful things there. Next up, we got some Nancy Griffith. I wish it would rain. I don't want it to rain, but that's just me.

And that was Fiona Apple with Extraordinary Machine. You're listening to WEFT. This hour of programming is brought to you in part by Haypenny Market at WEFT at 115 North Market Street in downtown Champaign, right next door to WEFT, an independent, locally owned convenience store and quick service lunch counter. Haypenny Market is the neighborhood market on Market. More information is available on Instagram. And it's nice to have somebody as next door neighbor. I miss Dave Monk, and he was our neighbor for a long, long, long, long time. But I'm glad Haypenny Market is here. And we're going to go back to music with Emmylou Harris in Deeper Well.

0: And that was Emmylou Harris with Deeper Will, and now it's time for Good News, Good Planet.
1: Good news. It's time now for your good news for a good planet. Affordable New York. By 2026, the majority of households in New York City were rent burdened, spending over 30 to 50% of their income on housing. On his first day in office, the newly elected mayor, Zohran Mamdani, addressed that problem with a budget of $22 billion for affordable housing over 5 years. It began with the city looking at what it already owned. Out of 15,000 properties, it identified about 100 sites that could actually hold housing. The Lift Tracker website names every site, shows what is planned there, and tracks the progress all on a public map. The project is called Block by Block, a 10-year plan that will guide the city in building 200,000 affordable homes for its residents. Mamdani isn't wasting any time and is clearing a path, fast-tracking environmental reviews, and pre-approving affordable housing developers to get shovels in the ground faster. By August 2026, ground had already been broken in Hunts Point for 96 dwellings. The Bronx was next, with 229 apartments for seniors on very low incomes. By utilizing what it already owned, cutting the red tape, prioritizing the project, and actually taking action, New York City is making room for everyone in the Big Apple. And this is Mandy from GoodNewsGoodPlanet.com.
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0: Thanks, Mandy, and we appreciate you. And go, Mayor Mamdani. I like a good mayor. You are listening to WEFT, and that was Good News, Good Planet. And now it's time for more music. This is Jane Seabury.

that you were mine, alone forever. And I was yours till the end of eternity. But all those vows are broken now, and we will never be the same, except in memory.

And that was Jackson Browne. We've all got a little bit of Jackson Browne in us. And you are listening to I Can Hear Music. It's 6:45. And it all started with that very first broadcast on 90.1 FM way back in 1981. 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Or you can give me a call here at 217-359-9338. That's Fly Weft. And I'll try to take care of you there, because this is radio for the people, and you are our people. And after Jackson Browne, that was Rock Me on the Water, we've got Round of Blues by Sean Colvin.

his neck. He climbed up on the garage, he's figuring what the heck. Screwed his courage up so tight that the whole thing come unwound. He got a running start and bless his heart, he headed for the ground. Well, he's one of those who knows that life is just a leap of faith. Spread your arms and hold your breath and always trust your cape.

0: 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It's coming up on 7 o'clock. 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And this is WEFT Champaign. It's 7 o'clock, and it's time for Deutsche Welle News. Where'd it go?
1: This is DW News, our top stories. U.S. death row prisoner Krista Pike has been taken to hospital after a failed execution attempt. Journalists who witnessed the execution said Pike survived two doses of a lethal injection. Pike was sentenced to death for killing a woman in 1995. Tennessee's governor has announced that the state has halted all scheduled executions for this year and ordered a review. Israel's Prime Minister Benjamin Netanyahu has vowed to get to the root of a thwarted attempt to crash a Fly Dubai flight bound for Israel. All passengers and crew landed safely after off-duty pilots diverted the plane to Saudi Arabia. India's Prime Minister Narendra Modi has hailed the Indian pilot of the plane, who survived an alleged attack by his co-pilot during the incident, as a hero. British Prime Minister Andy Burnham says there are, quote, strong indications that Iran was involved in an incident near an airbase in the UK. The military site is shared with US forces. British police arrested five men who had been found with a quantity of petrol in their vans near the base. The suspects have since been released on bail.
0: That was Deutsche Welle News, and you're listening to WEFT Champaign, 90.1 FM. 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I get up at, oh God, oh my God, it's early, to be here every Thursday morning, and other people get here to do their shows too, and we try to bring you the kind of thing that you want to hear. 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I don't know whether that made any sense, but that's okay. Next up, we have Gordon Lightfoot, The Summer Side of Life, and we are just hitting the end of summer. God, it's already October. I cannot believe it. So anyhow, this is Gordon Lightfoot, The Summer Side of Life.

Okay. And we would like to thank the following local businesses for their generous raffle and silent auction donations at our 45th WEFT Fest. Live Action Games, Plant Mode, Cranert Center, Olive and Orchard, Champagne Estate Sales, Exile on Main Street and Pretzel Records, The Upper Bout, Above and Beyond the Stars, Baker's Bikes, Brienne Stone, the CU Craft League, including Dan Dyed Huey, Jill Bush, Sue Ingalls, Phil Strang, Sujata Creates, and Juan Nian Art Studios. 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Now, we fell in love in October because it is, can you believe it, the 1st of October.

Okay. Sometimes I have trouble making the thing do what I want it to do. And here is, by request, this is for Don, Brave Mountaineers by Gordon Lightfoot.

And that was Elisa Kara with October from This Summer. 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And Uniting Pride is presenting Living History with LGBTQ plus elders. Thursday, October the 15th from 6 to 8 p.m. All ages are invited. This is at Urbana Free Library. You're invited to join Uniting Pride for Living History with queer elders and to join them at Urbana Free Library for the fourth Living History event with LGBTQ plus elders. The elders will be sitting at stations around the space and be ready to tell their stories, answer questions, and engage across generations to preserve this deeply important component of queer life. Oral history is one way that young people can learn about the past, and I think, and that can happen in any genre of oral history, but it's important to listen to your elders, at least in my personal opinion, and the views and opinions expressed on air are solely those of the speaker and do not necessarily represent those of WEFT Champaign, Prairie Air Incorporated, station management, the board of directors, or the WEFT associates. But I have all sorts of opinions, just ask me. And now we're going on to more October. This is Prentice with October.

And that was Harry Dean Stanton with the Cheap Dates, live at the Troubadour, Bright Lights, Big City. You're listening to WEFT. And coming up, October the 8th through the 10th, is the Champaign-Urbana Folk and Roots Festival. Over 80 musical performances in downtown Urbana at various venues, including the Fall Fusion Family event on October the 10th. Don Flemons, Christina Vane, Esther Rose, the Pole Ramblin' Boys, Dan Hubbard, and more. A complete lineup of performers and venue schedule is online at folkandroots.org. There will be musical performances, dance presentations, family activities, storytelling, jam sessions and song circles, and instrument making. It's a great way to spend an October weekend. Next up, this is S.J. Tucker in The Name of the Dance.

0: what, did mosquitoes eat you alive?
1: I got 3 on my arm right now.
0: Oh my god, dude.
2: That was Jesse Wells. He's a 21st century Bob Dylan, and he is so cute. 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He's just absolutely just so cute. And that was him doing his version of Have You Ever Seen the Rain? 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And now, one more song maybe until the top of the hour. What's next? Nancy Wilson, I think. Yeah, here's Nancy Wilson with When October Goes.

Sorry about that. I hit the wrong button there. That was Autumn to August by Lynn Crossett. And this hour of programming is brought to you in part by Habitat for Humanity of Champaign County and Habitat Restore. 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It's 8 o'clock and you're listening to WEFT Champaign. And now we've got King Margo, Send Me Out Like Autumn.

0: 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It's 8:04. And here's the Cashville Trash, I think. This is the worker song.
1: Ah, come on, you workers.
0: Trash Pandas.

That was CPR, Crosby, Pevera, and Raymond. If you couldn't tell, that Crosby is, of course, David Crosby from Crosby, Stills, Nash and Young and the Byrds, and an amazing, amazing man, and he is missed. And Jeff Pevar is a session guitarist who performed with Crosby, Stills, Nash and Young, and is the guitarist on this. And David Crosby's son, keyboardist James Raymond, he didn't realize he had a son until James was an adult. So that's one of those rare, rare groupings. 8 Miles High, live at the Wiltern. Coming up on Friday, October 9th and Saturday, October 10th, from 4 to 8 on the 9th and from 10 to 5 on the 10th, the 5th Annual Spiritual Arts and Crafts Fair, presented by Unity Church and Spiritual Center, 1206 East Main Street in Urbana. There will be premium crystals, unique jewelry, wooden and leather art, mediumship, aura photography, astrology, spiritual guidance, tarot, and much more to experience. Admission and parking are free. So if you want to, this is the time of year where the veil between the worlds is the thinnest. And you might be able to

0: But I'll be around, so keep listening. And now we've got Meet Me in the Morning, AJ Lee and AJ Lee.
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darkest hour is right before the dawn. 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

little rooster crowing. Must be something on his mind. Little rooster crowing. Must be something on his mind. Well, I feel just like that rooster.

That was Jeff Healy with Autumn in New York. We're getting into autumn in Illinois right now, so I hope you're all ready. 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We are in our fund drive for the fall season. And you can go to weft.org, or you can reply to the letter that you've received about raising money for WEFT, because we want to stay on the air, and we're doing pretty good. But we can always do better, and we need your support, because we are the community and so are you. Next up, Autumn Sweater.

Sorry about that. I hit the wrong button again. I've got your forecast for Champaign-Urbana and surrounding communities of central Illinois from meteorologist Andrew Pritchard. For today, partly cloudy with a chance of rain late in the day, and a high of 85 degrees. Tonight, cloudy with rain likely and a low of 58. Tomorrow, partly cloudy and cooler with a high of 69 degrees. Tomorrow night, clear skies with a low of 46 degrees. For Saturday, sunny with a high of 70 degrees. Sounds like perfect fall weather. You just heard Abby Callahan. Oh, and this hour of programming is brought to you in part by the listeners of WEFT and by That's the Cut Barbershop. Located in Mahomet, That's the Cut is a retro barbershop offering professional haircuts and shaves. That's the Cut Barbershop, 601 East Main Street in Mahomet. 217-855-9673 and on Facebook or the Booksy app at That's the Cut Barbershop. One more song. This is Generations, Carla Gover and Friends. And then it's going to be time pretty much for jazz. Rick's not here today, so I'm going to bring you jazz. I hope you enjoy it.

And that was Carla Gopher. You're listening to WEFT Champaign. It's 8:58, and that means that it's just about time for jazz. Rick's not here today, so I'm going to be here. 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Vocalist Jalen Hope, November 19th, and the Kurt Reeder Trio, December 3rd. 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It's 9 o'clock, and I will be here with you until 11:30. See if I can find what I'm going to play here. I'm going to start out with the Dave Brubeck Quartet.

And that was Ornette Coleman with Lonely Woman. You're listening to WEFT. It's almost quarter after nine, and I'm here with jazz. As the late, great Maya Angelou said, in diversity there is beauty and there is strength. 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WEFT has been an important part of my life for a long time. I got involved shortly, took me a while after I moved to town in November of 1983, and I heard WEFT on the television as background for public service announcements when I was living at, believe it or not, the Courtesy Motel. And I said, you can't play that stuff on the radio, because they were playing, I don't know, it was Holly Near or Meg Christian or something. You can't play that on the radio. And WEFT can, and I've been proud to be a part of WEFT for many, many years. I also do Women Making Waves as part of a collective, and you can hear that on Sundays from 1 to 3. And if you like jazz, you can hear us 5 days a week, plus from 9 to 11:30, and then blues from 11:30 to 2. 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We also have public fairs in the afternoon. 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Next up, I've got Sun Ra with Saturn.

Okay, that was Stan Kenton with Django. 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

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After Django, I've got Django's Tiger by Django Reinhardt.

was Charlie Christian and Dizzy Gillespie stomping at the Savoy after hours. And I've got a public service announcement for you that you might want to pay attention to, because homecoming is this weekend. The University of Illinois Homecoming Parade is set tomorrow at Kirby between 1st and 4th Streets. And the streets will be closed from 11 a.m. until after the football game. And retired NASA astronaut Mike Hopkins, who's an alumnus and former football co-captain, will serve as Grand Marshal before the post-parade party in Lot 31. So that's exciting. And big times. Town is going to be very busy, because it always is for homecoming. So keep an eye out for returning people, and watch the football game and enjoy yourself and enjoy Mike Hopkins, because being an astronaut is cool. It's even cooler than being a football captain, at least in my opinion. So we are listening to Thursday Morning Jazz, and jazz is one of the important parts of weft. Weft is made up of a quilt of different genres and different interests and different influences, and jazz is one of them. From 9 until 11:30, Monday through Friday, plus other times. Now, I can give you some information. We've got Wednesday, we've got Jeff Machado for the Wednesday morning prayer meeting. On Thursday, usually it's Rick, and he's been hosting jazz shows for 15 years and plays a variety of jazz. And Jazz Journey in the Medicine Wheel is on Tuesday evenings, hosted by Rich Bressler from 8 until 10 p.m. It's Jazz Journey in the Medicine Wheel. The Medicine Wheel has been a part of weft for many, many years. And Don Hiddle will get jazzy every Tuesday during Jazz Intersections. Revisit some classics and favorite recorded jazz while exploring both past and present variations from what is jazz. From Ella Fitzgerald to Kurt Elling, from Charles Mingus to Carla Bly, and from Sun Ra to Kamasi Washington, with some extrapolations that may expand the tent of this creative improvised music. Jazz Intersections with Don Hiddle from 9 to 11:30 on Tuesday. So you can find a lot of jazz on WEFT. And then you can go to blues and just keep on going, because weft has got a little bit of everything. And if you don't hear what you want, give us a call and we'll see what we can do. Next up, we've got California Dreamin' with Wes Montgomery.

imagination will feed my hungry heart. Leave me one thing before we part. A kiss to build a dream on.

give me your lips for just a moment, and my imagination will make that

Etta James, at last. It's just coming up on 10 o'clock. You're listening to WEFT Champaign, 90.1 FM. And this is Jazz for Thursday. I know I don't sound like Rick, but I hope I'm doing a good job anyway. 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And we appreciate the fact that here in Champaign, we've got access to so much. There's Krannert, there's Parkland, there's all the live music venues here in town. And it's just, it's a great feeling. And we've got WEFT, which is one of a kind. So I hope that you are enjoying this. If you have a suggestion, give me a call, because I will certainly try to play it. 217-359-9338. Don't forget to go to weft.org and donate now. Next up, Steina Washington.

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You're listening to WEFT Champaign 90.1 FM. It's 10:24. I'd like to let you know that October the 8th through the 10th, Urbana is going to be hopping. Over 80 musical performances between the 8th and the 10th in downtown Urbana at various venues, including the Fall Fusion Family event on October 10th. The Folk and Roots Festival is going from October 8th to the 10th with Dom Flemons, Christina Vane, Esther Rose, Poor Ramblin' Boys, Dan Hubbard, and more. You can find out more information about Folk and Roots at folkandroots.org.

RG. There will be musical performances, dance presentations, family activities, storytelling, jam sessions and song circles, and instrument making. And then on the 10th, from 3 to 7 p.m., the 4th Annual Urbana Fall Fusion Festival is going on from 3 to 7 in downtown Urbana. Immerse yourself in fall fun as race and main streets are transformed with pumpkins, gourds, and leaves, providing the perfect backdrop for fun photo ops. 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I'll be here for another hour. 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Written by Bill Odenkirk, a writer on Futurama, and starring Bob Odenkirk, Jill Talley, Ahmed Best, and Avi Loeb, with special musical guest Ryan Groff. We interrupt this program at the Virginia Theater. Ticket information is available at thevirginia.org. And now, we're going to hear another song, Richard West, Jazz Ain't Nothing But Soul.

never be cross. Try to be boss.

Harry Connick Jr., it had to be you. And I'm not sure somebody that I used to know counts as jazz, but it was listed as a jazz song, as part of a jazz collection. So I guess there's something for everyone. Hey, are you looking for something to do? WEFT is always looking for new volunteers. Whether you're looking for an ongoing volunteer project or simply a one-time thing, you can answer emails or phone calls, send thank you postcards, use your graphic arts skill to design a WEFT t-shirt or poster, staff the WEFT booth at Friday Night Live, Pride Fest, or CU Days, or any other event in town that WEFT participates in. 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And more music. Let's call the whole thing off. It's another Harry Connick Jr.

Quincy Jones, the dude. And that came from 80s R&B. You are listening to WEFT. My name is Barb, and I will be here with you until 11:30. And then we got Swingin' Dave. So I hope you're ready for that. 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Next up is Willie Nelson.

consolation is in stardust of a song. Beside the garden

this fairy tale of paradise where roses grew. Though I dreamed in vain,

Okay, I kind of like that song, but I don't think it's much jazz. I'd like to let you know that the Champaign-Urbana Spinners and Weavers Guild will be having their 2026 winter show and sale on Friday, November 6th and Saturday, November 7th at Hessel Park Church. The event is open to the public and includes demonstrations and vendors. 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Friday's times are from 3 to 8 p.m. Saturday's times are from 10 a.m. until 4 p.m. For more information, go to CUSWG.org. And let's hear some Nora Jones.

Okay, I'm not sure exactly what happened there, but the board just sort of died on me. Let me grab something to put in. I don't know what caused that.

And that's just about it for me. This has been an interesting experience. I'm going to go out with a song called The Laughing Heart. And this is Chicago Soul Jazz Collective, No Wind and No Rain. And I won't see y'all next week, except it'll be earlier.

with you. Sounded a little funky in my ear, but we're just going to get some music on here pretty quick. Here in Bob's chair, I went to his personal collection that we have here in the recording studio and picked out a O.V. Wright CD. And O.V., he is, well, that's how Johnny Rawls got his start. So let's get this thing going. Glad you're with us today.

الشعب يوما أراد الحياة فلا بد أن يستجيب القدر ولا بد أن القيد ينكسر ولا بد أن الليل ينجلي. If the people one day desire life, then fate must answer their call. Their shackles must break and fall, and their night must finally lift.

that's Big Harp George. A tune titled Rusty Spoon from a new Blue Mountain record release titled No Shortcuts. No, not at all. And before Big Harp George, it was Danielle Nicole off her Fireflies CD. It's out on 40 Below. We heard Soul Side, and also in there, a pair of tunes off the new Jerry Hunt Trio CD. We heard Running Wild and Ruby Doobie, and that new release from the Jerry Hunt Trio is titled One More for Me. It's got a beer can and a cozy on the cover. That is the cover. Okay. Now let's see. We started Bob's Chair today with a couple fellas that had recordings in Bob's collection, and we're going to get back to those. But we started with O.V. Wright, which is where Johnny Rawls started right out of high school. We heard a tune titled The Bottom Line. And it's off of a High record, The Soul Years. That's a title. And Fat Possum released that in 2016. High Records, The Soul Years. So that's the title on that O.V. Wright Fat Possum CD. Then we heard from Howlin' Wolf. We played Mr. Highwayman, and it's got the Cadillac Daddy in parentheses, and we'll send that one out to Yolanda. She's a catty girl. And let's see, we got, the Shea Ellen Band. What a great band out of Florida. Their new release is Chapter 3. Must mean maybe it's their third release. I'll have to look into that. But we heard a tune titled Slow Blues. And also we had in there, this is a new one from some fellas from Indianapolis, Indiana. And they're doing a CD about their town. It's titled Naptown Blues. We've never heard of Indianapolis called Naptown. Why? Maybe it goes way back. And we heard Kokomo Blues. That new CD just in. Why, it's Christopher Wise and the Tellers, and these are going back 100 years or more, some of these songs on here. But, Christopher Wise and the Tellers just in late last week, and we'll be playing more. Yeah, let's see. On the front here, it says Songs of Leroy Carr and Scrapper Blackwell. So they're two of the greatest blues pioneers out of Indianapolis. First recorded in June 1928. Okay. Get you caught up on the music. You are tuned to WEFT Champaign 90.1 FM, your home for the blues in East Central Illinois. Now, what I have missed in the last few days has been the pledge drive. It's a fun drive. Let's say it's a fundraiser, because yes, we are going for $10,000, and we are halfway there. So let's keep it going. And
really prefer to have you do it online. Go to weft.org, and there's a click on the Donate Now button. You can't miss it unless you're not online. But I know some letters have gone out, and you can send that back in. But whatever it takes, why, we're in here. So you can always call. But it is time to, well, our donations, you donate $50 and it's being doubled. So it turns into $100. And how about that? Now that's the kind of thing I've spent a lot of years looking and studying the stock market, and that's the kind of return I like. Yes, indeed. Put in 50 and it turns into 100. Pretty darn easy and simple. So make that donation. And thank you for your support. Helping to keep the blues alive, jazz, everything you see here in community radio or you listen. But 113 North Market Street. And if somebody's here, you're probably welcome. Maybe, possibly, but might be a few people on the list. Never know. Let's get back to some blues, shall we? And we've got a meter to feed, and let's see. We're gonna go with. We need to put something in, that's what we need to do. This one came in the last couple weeks. We are talking, I think they're out of Iowa, the Cedar County Cobras. And it's out on Overton Music, Sinners and Saints. Let's hear this one. Bessie Smith's Last Ride. Here we go.

right, that's BB and the Bullets. Yeah, they are from New Zealand. And, this was recorded in Melbourne, and that was the title track to the Silverton Music release. Wrong Side of the River, that is BB and the Bullets. Yeah, they, New Zealand blues rock power band, indeed. Before that, it was a combo Steve Howe and Jason Weinheimer, featuring Dan Sumner and David Dodson. We heard St. Louis Blues, and that's on Out of the Past Music, and the CD is titled I Don't Mind. And, all pretty recent into the studio. Let's see, we started the set with the Cedar County Cobras, Bessie Smith's Last Ride off their Overton Music release, Sinners and Saints. And we had Peter Parsick doing that, his title track, Bob Dylan tune, Most of the Time. It's out on Lightning Records. And then we did have the Cedar County Cobras doing St. James Infirmary. And that is on Overton Music. So get you caught up on the music. Be sure to go to the go to our website, WEFT Champaign 90.1 FM. 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But that really means nothing. What counts is people going to the website and clicking on the Donate Now button. We've got a match on the donation. So I did this last time. I donated 50 and it turned into 100. Now how about that? And any amount is... it all counts. So do your part and we'll keep doing our part. So let's keep it going. We have a whole lot more blues for you. Can't stop now. That's I've been told many times. What we're going to do, though, is we're going to go back to the Howlin' Wolf CD that it took, well, it's part of Bob's personal collection that was donated to WEF, and it's back in the production studio, and we're going to play one here called California Blues. No, got it wrong. Looking at the wrong player. Here's how I could tell. Everybody's in the Mood from 1978, Howlin' Wolf.

Lord. Oh, Lordy, Lord. It hurts me so bad.

And this is all I got to say to you. Goodbye, baby. I don't care what you do.

I'm so ready. And this is all I got to say to you. Goodbye, baby. And I don't care what you do.

must be a Texas fella. But that tune, Texas Rain, it's out on RB Music. It says here this is Rick's 10th release. Some say his best, his 9th CD reached number 12 on the top 100 chart for 16 months in Europe. Now, I would say that he spends a lot of time in Europe. That would be my guess. But guitar player, and this has been here just a couple weeks. And before Rick Beathard, it was the Bone Shakers. We played the title track off this So No recording group release, Pull Up the Roots. And it's the, in parentheses, it says the Berlin Hotel Sessions. So we got that going for us. And we started this short set with O.V. Wright, a tune titled Let's Straighten It Out. O.V. Wright, that's where Johnny Rawls got his start. Went on the road with O.V. Wright. Right out of high school, I do believe. This is a CD titled The Bottom Line, and it's exclusive license to Fat Possum Records. So, all right, well, let's see. I hope you can hear me out there. We are, we're about halfway through our donation drive, and we are we're about halfway there, and there's a match on the table too. So last year we did something similar. I gave $50 that was turned into $100. I like that that return on my money, even though maybe it's not in my pocket anymore. Yeah, I've done a lot of work in the stock market, and I like a good return, just like everybody else. And so I like the return that we're getting on your money as well, and mine. I mean, we're all lefties out there for the most part, and. There are some people that don't become members, but that's life. That's what it is, and we're here for you regardless. But we appreciate your support, and the easiest way to make your donation is to go to weft.org. And click on the Donate Now button when the website comes up. So that is the easiest way to do it these days. So let's get it done. And maybe I'll talk again one of these days. But let's appreciate your listening. And I hope you're enjoying the show. Now, let's... going to get something lined up here to start this next set with, and we're going to go with a fella by the name of Mitch Woods. He played in Champaign way back almost 30 years ago, and this is a new live recording. Live at Snug Harbor, that's in New Orleans, and that's the title of the CD, is The Night in New Orleans. But we made it to Snug Harbor, saw a jazz fella there, and really nice place. And says here, the line to get into the club
went all the way down the street, and it was that way that night we were there. So, been a couple years, but glad to see Mitch Woods doing his live recording of his latest CD down there. And let's get with it here. And let's go with one titled Blue Monday.

0: is a mess.
1: Yes, it is. This is the horn section. It's the budget operation today, you know.

All right. Can you hear me now? It's just took a trip to the station, and thanks to Gina for getting me lined up. Boy, oh boy, what a mess. Let's see, we just heard a couple things from Anton's 50th All-Stars recording, and this says the CD is titled Chicago Bound, and we played that along with Baby What's Wrong, and those are tunes that Anson Funderburg and Little Charlie Beatty were on tour with Mark Hummel, and those were the tunes that I remember from the show that are on this new disc that is titled Anton's 50th Presents Chicago Bound. And we also heard from Mark Hummel there doing When You're Doing All Right and She's My Baby. And we started the set with Mitch Woods, A Night in New Orleans, on that Mo Mojo record. And we also heard a tune titled Swooshy, Peter Parsec. And that gets you caught up on the music. We got time for one more set. Now that I'm actually going out over the air, why, it's we are in our what, fall? It is fall. Yes, fall donation drive. And it's got a match on it. So whatever you donate, it gets doubled. And there's a longtime lefty supporter that's one of the things he does for the station. He, when that drive comes, why, he has made the match. And so you put in 1,000, it turns into 2. How about that? So let's get it done. And the easiest way, go to WFT.org and click on the Donate Now button. That is the easiest way to get it done. So let's get back at it. We're going to run out of time here. And we just might give out, but we won't give in. Toss Crew.

That is it for Bob's Chair today. We'll be back tomorrow. Same time, same channel. Marlene's up next with World Waves, so keep it tuned right here. She'll be coming up after National Native News. Thanks for listening. And thanks for supporting WEFT, your home for the blues in East Central Illinois. See you tomorrow.

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Thank you.

Thank you.

Gitgin and Carol C. with Tesoro, and started out the World Wave Show with Imi Owusu and a song called Hard People from his latest release. Imi Owusu is a Ghanaian / Australian musician with quite a family repertoire. His grandfather is Ku Nimo, who's a legendary Ghanaian high life and palm wine musician. And his father is Kojo Noah Owusu, also a well-regarded West African musician. 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Yay! 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World Waves plays music just from just about anywhere, basically, all types of genres. But we're going to continue on with some African music from the Hallelujah Chicken Run Band. This song's called Alikulila. WEFT.org. 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

The Soul Brothers with a classic, Baeza from Mantombanzane. Also heard from Apples with Mind Twister from the African Rare Groove, Songs from Africa. Also heard from Motel Fantasma and a song called Nund. That's from the same title release from last year. And started out with the Hallelujah Chicken Run Band from the release Take One. Tune was called Ali Kulila. And the Endlovo Youth Choir, actually. It wasn't a chore at all. It was Bohemian Rhapsody from Limpopo to the World, sandwiched in between there. 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And we are celebrating 45 years on the air and counting. 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Once again, that's P.O. 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Next is Ida Diaz and Zapapaya with Cometelo.

Breaking news, people. I was just handed an announcement, and it's a big one. Weft, yours truly, Weft, has been named the 2026 Radio Station of the Year Media Market by the Illinois Association of Broadcasters. Woot, people. Woot, woot, woot. That's very exciting. 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Yay! Well, what we just heard was Sima Funk and Tostao with FUX Beat and a tune called Ayer Te Vi. And we're going to hear another one from Sima Funk and La Tribu with Sa Acabou.

0: Sandy and the Matthews with The World from the world's rarest funk 45s. Before that, Ida Diaz with Tiemblas and Choco Paco, Choco Quin Quin with a tune called Liudana from, that's a single release. Orquesta Riverside before that with En Casa del Trompo No Bailes. And it is almost 3 o'clock, 2:59. So coming up next are the top stories from Deutsche Welle News for today, Thursday. And that'll be happening after this little bit of station business. 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
2: This is DW News, and these are our top stories. A Russian drone struck a school in Kyiv, setting it ablaze Thursday morning. City authorities said the school had been evacuated prior to the attack and that no one was hurt. Two other drones struck a major bridge over the Dnipro River in Kyiv, temporarily halting traffic across it. With increasing attacks by jet-powered Russian drones, Ukraine is racing to develop a new generation of high-speed interceptors. U.S. Defense Secretary Pete Hegseth has picked tech billionaire Elon Musk to head a Pentagon task force. Musk will lead the study called Project Meridian, along with the head of a defense technology firm and a former politician. The project will look into the future of warfare. Musk owns companies that develop and make space and AI systems, which have contracts with the U.S. government. Swiss glaciers have lost over 5% of their ice volume so far this year. The Glacier Monitoring in Switzerland network says low winter snowfall and heat waves in Europe caused the ice loss. They also say the record temperatures hitting Europe have been caused by man-made climate change.
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Wounds sold separately for scars, they got the recipe. And the stir of sex, lust, and mistrust. Idol worship and all the disgust. Sometimes I feel like love is above us. Who us? Yes, us. Delusion and paranoid, unloving in search of love. Like, could this be love?

Welcome back to the second half of the World Wave Show with Arush Aftab, also featuring More Mother and Joel Ross from her release Night Rain. That was Bolo Na. Before that, Beirut Express with Votre Guerre from the release Meanwhile. Tout tard with their recent release Sara, the acoustic version. Tout tard is a Syrian rock band, and came back from the Deutsche Welle news headlines with Colin Stetson and Brigid Chambeau with All the Light in the World from the same title release. Yay, people. Yay, it's October 1. The pumpkins are flying. And yeah, it's Halloween themes everywhere. So this next song is the Halloween theme from the Baco Rhythm and Steel Band coming up. Really, it's coming.

Isabel Novella with Karingana. That is a single release from just this year. And I'd like to tell you about a couple of things happening. And one of those is the Thursday night Uncorked that's happening at Stage 5 at Krannert Center for the Performing Arts. It is an artist called Olmeca. And he is exploring how hip-hop transforms life and lived experiences into a creative force capable of changing the world. That's happening tonight at 5:30 at Stage 5 at Krannert Center for the Performing Arts in Urbana. Also would like to thank some of the businesses that have so generously donated prizes for the 45th Weft Fest that we had just this last Sunday. I'd like to thank the Art Coop, El Oasis, Good Judy's, BR Bikes and Repairs, and Olive and Orchard are just a few of the businesses that donated to our raffles, etc. Coming up next is Eunice with Uchindere. 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

Orchestra Mambo International with Rumba, Ron y Rico Son from their latest release, Apuntalo. Before that, German band called Nuja Kasha with Ella, and a Moroccan band called Sifarin with Aya Liviam from their latest release. Another quick event note, and the 2026 Folk and Roots Festival is happening October 8th through the 10th. We've got over 80 musical performances happening in downtown Urbana at various venues, and that includes Dom Flemons, Christina Vane, Esther Rose, The Pool Ramblin' Boys, and Dan Hubbard, and more. A complete lineup of performers, and the venue schedule is online at folkandroots.org. Once again, one word, folkandroots.org. 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Yay! 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One more quick plea. 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Coming up next, Manga Condé et les Cinq Consuls, with a tune called Pop Condé.

That's Pilau, a song by Ralphie Pagan and Coco Taxi. 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Just another quick important announcement coming up this weekend at Krannert Center at the Colwell Playhouse. We also have Dr. Cynthia Oliver's Turn, Turning, Turnt dance performance coming up. And that's happening tomorrow, Friday, October 2nd, and Saturday, October 3rd, at 7:30 at the Colwell Playhouse. 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We've got a few minutes left before Democracy Now!, which is coming up next. But we're going to hear one tune from someone called Baba Zula. Tune's called Kutsal Zeytin Halayi.

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0: TUC Radio, Time of Useful Consciousness. Captain Paul Watson. When the oceans die, we die. When Captain Paul Watson, co-founder of the Sea Shepherd Conservation Society, returned from exile in France, TUC Radio broadcast an interview with him. It surpassed in downloads all programs of 2016 except for one. So here's an update. Sea Shepherd is an international non-profit marine wildlife conservation organization. Their 1977 founding mission is to end the destruction of habitat and the slaughter of wildlife in the world's oceans. With their fleet of 10 ships, they confront Japanese whalers in the Southern Ocean, prevent rogue fishers from finning shark, protect tuna and dolphins. Sea Shepherd crews have arrested poachers, removed illegal fishing nets, and chased vessels back into their home ports. There's dramatic footage of a captain who's now in jail, sinking his own ship to destroy the evidence of poaching when confronted by Sea Shepherd. And you will hear more intriguing campaign details in a moment. Sea Shepherd's decades-long practice of aggressive nonviolence has led to charges of piracy. However, Sea Shepherd's legal team defends the organization's right to enforce international conservation laws in neutral waters, partly because nobody else is doing it. There are now also many examples of Sea Shepherd assisting small nations that have no resources to confront the international vessels that plunder their territorial waters. Courts in many jurisdictions have sided with Sea Shepherd, with the notable exception of the U.S. 9th District Court in 2012. The U.S. court sided with the Japanese whalers and told Watson to stay away from the whaling fleet. Even though in March 2014, the International Court of Justice ruled that the Japanese whaling program was not as claimed for scientific purposes and ordered Japan to cease operations, the U.S. District Court is standing by its ruling. In spite of appeals by Sea Shepherd's lawyers, it is now enforcing a court-mediated monetary compensation of $2.5 million to be paid by Sea Shepherd U.S. to the Japanese whalers. On August 23, 2016, a preliminary injunction which prevents Sea Shepherd's U.S. branch from disrupting Japanese whaling operations in the Southern Ocean became permanent. However, Sea Shepherd is an international organization, and the Australian branch is not bound by the U.S. 9th District Court decision. Australia, in fact, has declared Japan's hunt in the Southern Ocean whale sanctuary to be illegal. However, Australian Federal Court Judge Jim Alsop has stated, "There's no practical mechanism by which orders of this court can be enforced." End quote. Well, Sea Shepherd offers a mechanism of enforcement, and they are getting ready to use it right now. As this program goes out to you in late November 2016, Sea Shepherd Australia is outfitting their most recently added vessel, the Ocean Warrior, to confront Japanese whalers who already left Japan on November 18, 2016. Behind all the legal issues, the reasons and ideas and vision of Sea Shepherd might get lost. Co-founder Captain Paul Watson is one of their most eloquent spokespeople. While still in exile in Paris in January of 2016, he was interviewed by Aurélie Aimé, who is part of the Chou Brave TV collective. They touched on remembrance, vision, ideas, climate change, children, diversity and interdependence, and even food. And above all, why exactly we humans will die when the oceans die. Aurélie asked Paul Watson if he remembered when he first took action on behalf of animals. They spoke in a coffee house with some music in the background.
1: I wanted to know if there were moments during your childhood or after when you understood how fragile the nature was or how beautiful it was, if there were some key moments that made you do what you're doing now.
2: Well, I started doing what I was doing when I was 10 years old because I lived in a small fishing village in eastern Canada. And when I was 10 that summer, I spent swimming with a family of beavers. And every day went down there, played with the beavers. And the next summer when I went back, they were all gone. And I began to ask questions and found out that the trappers had come in and killed them all during the winter. So I got pretty angry. So that winter, when I was 11, I began to walk the trap lines and free the animals and destroy the traps. And so I've been doing that ever since, really.
1: So what do you think we should teach our children?
2: See, I'm always asked this question, what we can teach our children. And my answer to that is nothing, absolutely nothing. What we need to do is listen to them, because children intuitively know where they belong. You know, look at your average six-year-old. I mean, they know more about most things than your average adults. You know, when I was 6 years old, I was into dinosaurs and birds and whales and everything like this. And I always had adults telling me not to do this or not to do that or not to think this way or not to think that way. And, you know, this is what adults tend to do, is tell their children what not to do when they should be encouraging them their passion. Back in the 70s, we gave a series of three talks in the Queen Charlotte Islands, which is a Haida Indian reserve. And the first was to kindergarten, the second was to middle school, and the third was to seniors. And went to the kindergarten first. And first, we had two questions. First one, how many people here speak Haida? Every kid there spoke the Haida language, 6 years old. How many people here know about whales? Didn't have to say a thing, just listen to the kids tell us about whales. By the time we got to middle school, half of them spoke Haida, half of them knew about whales. By the time we got to the seniors, not one of them spoke the Haida language, and their attitude on whales was, who cares? So what we did was we took all these beautiful, beautiful, intelligent kids and turned them into complete idiots through our educational system. And this is what our educational systems do. They tell people not to think. They tell people how to behave, you know, what to believe, how to go about things. And we really need to listen to children and not tell them what to do.
1: And so you have led many actions for the sea and for also earth animals. Could you tell us which are the greatest actions, the biggest action you have led through the years?
2: I don't really look on them as like one action being more important than the other. I think whether you're protecting phytoplankton or whales, it's you're protecting biodiversity in the ocean. So all of those campaigns are equally important. So it's hard to really say which ones, you know, bigger or more important, really.
1: So which ones were more significant for you? Emotionally or important because you have they had a big impact, or I don't know, maybe.
2: Well, I there's a lot of them. I think that probably the best way is what was the most successful campaigns are. You know, we fought the Japanese whalers in the Southern Ocean for 10 years and ended up, like, last year they killed none, but they're coming back, but we'll keep fighting them. It took us 35 years to shut down the commercial seal hunt in Canada. It's still a seal hunt, but it's not a commercial seal hunt. So these, you have to have a lot of patience, because these campaigns, you know, you don't accomplish anything overnight. We've been fighting the killing of pilot whales in the Faroe Islands since 1983. This year, our biggest success, I mean, this last year, was we shut down all the illegal fishing vessels in the Southern Ocean. We chased one for 110 days. It was the longest pursuit of a poacher in history. And the captain scuttled his own boat off San Tome to keep us from getting the evidence and arresting him. And so he and the two officers were sentenced to prison for that. But we shut down six of the vessels this last year, and so that cost the Spanish companies that were behind these illegal operations tens of millions of dollars.
1: Okay.
2: Our two vessels are in the Sea of Cortez protecting the endangered vaquita, which is the smallest and most endangered dolphin in the world. We have one vessel in the Mediterranean, which will be going against illegal fishing in southern France, and also in Sicily in March and in April. Our Cove Guardians are on the beach in Japan, trying to protect the dolphins from being slaughtered there. And we're sending our vessel, the Bob Barker, to Africa in next month to go against illegal fishing there. Our vessel, Steve Irwin's leaving in next week to go pursue illegal activities in the Southern Ocean, that is toothfish poaching and illegal whaling by Japan. We're working in partnership with Biosphera, which is an organization, Cape Verde, to stop poaching in that country. And we have so many campaigns, it's hard to really keep up with it. But we have hundreds of volunteers working at any given time.
1: One of the priorities would be protecting the endangered species. And
2: What we do is really a focus on illegal activities, illegal fishing, illegal killing of whales, illegal sealing. 40% of all of the fish that's taken out of the ocean that people buy in restaurants or in stores is caught illegally. And so that's a significant factor, shutting that down. Although we're opposed to all fishing, all commercial fishing, we concentrate on the illegal activities because that allows us to be successful, because we're really upholding the laws and have that sort of backing behind us. And that keeps us pretty busy in itself.
1: And do you feel things are evolving in the right way?
2: Well, I think as far as people becoming more aware of things, yes. People are much more aware now than they were 30 years ago, 20 years ago, 10 years ago. It's a growing movement in that way. Are we evolving fast enough? I don't know. Time will tell. I think we have some very serious situations that we have to deal with right now. One of the fact is that this planet was never made for 7.5 billion fish and meat-eating primates. It just wasn't meant for it. And we're literally eating the ocean alive. Even when people eat meat, they're eating the ocean, because 40% of all of the fish caught from the ocean is fed to pigs and chickens and domestic salmon, to house cats. So it's a bizarre situation where the largest aquatic predators on the planet are chickens, pigs, and domestic house cats.
1: You think one of the solutions could be people going closer to vegetarianism, or?
2: No, it's not one of the solutions, it's the only solution. The world has to adapt to a plant-based diet, or else we're not going to survive. We're killing 65 billion animals every year, and that's producing more greenhouse gas emissions than the entire transportation industry. The world transportation industry produces 14% of the greenhouse gas emissions. The animal agricultural industry is 24%, so it's 10% even more. A vegan driving a Hummer contributes less to greenhouse gas production than a meat eater riding a bicycle.
1: Oh. That's significant.
2: I think that everybody has to look at what kind of footprint they're leaving on the planet. Everything that you do, how does it contribute to making this planet either a better place to live for the future or not a very good place to live for the future? So that's really how you look at it. Our ships fly the flag of the Five Nations of the Iroquois Confederacy. And the reason they gave us a flag, and we're the only ships that fly that, is because the Iroquois Confederacy and Sea Shepherd have a mutual understanding, and that is that we both agree that you shouldn't make any decision in your life until you take into account the consequences of that decision on all future generations. And that, I think, is the way we have to live our life. When you do something, well, what is this going to mean for the future? It really comes down to two ways of thinking. One is what we all used to be, which is of a biocentric point of view. And one is what most people are now, an anthropocentric point of view. The biocentric point of view is that we're part of nature. The anthropocentric point of view is we're in charge of nature, we're the only important thing, everything revolves around us. And only indigenous cultures still retain that biocentric point of view. But there's also this thing called the continuum, and that is the continuum of time. For instance, if you ask your average person in Europe or America or whatever, you just say, what was your great-great-great-great-great-grandmother's name? The year's 1500, what was her name? What'd she do? They don't know, they don't care. I mean, what's that got to do with anything? That's their attitude. But if you go to the outback of Australia and you ask an Aboriginal that question, or you go into the Amazon rainforest and ask a Kayapo Indian that question, you'll get a name and you'll get details about the person's life, because these are people who knew where they came from. And because they know where they came from, they know who they are. Because they know who they are, They know where they're going, so that means a child born 500 years into the future is very much a part of their reality now. Our society doesn't think like that at all. We don't really think about what kind of future we're leaving to children tomorrow. We forget about what happened in the past, and because we have no past and we have no vision, we don't even know where we are today.
1: Also, I think there's less and less people who have a spirituality, who believe in there is more to us than just a short period of time on this earth. Are you spiritual? Do you believe that there's more to life than just...
2: No. I don't really think it's anything that we should even worry about. Gertrude Stein once said, the answer is, there is no answer. That's the only answer you're ever going to get. So why are we wasting our time fighting each other over who's right and who's wrong? Nobody knows what the reality is. What we do know is that all the religions in the world are anthropocentric religions. They all revolve around humanity. And God is a human being, or humans are God, or whatever. God's made in our image. Basically, we just created all of this, you know. So to me, religion is just everybody fighting over who's got the better imaginary friend, you know. spiritually, I believe in the laws of ecology. I believe that the earth is a living entity, that all things require biodiversity, that every living system has that biodiversity, and within that biodiversity you have interdependence, the law of interdependence, that all of those species are interdependent with each other. And then, of course, the third law of ecology is the law of finite resources, that there's a limit to growth and a limit to carrying capacity, and we're stealing the carrying capacity of other species so that we can increase the numbers of our own species, which doesn't make any sense. I mean, people get upset when I say things like worms and bees and trees are more important than people. And the reason I say that worms and bees and trees are more important than people is simply because worms and bees and trees are more important than people. Because for the simple reason, they can live on the planet without us, but we can't live without them. So that makes them more important than we are. Mm. The problem right now is that we're destroying interdependence because we're destroying diversity. And that means that right now we're in the sixth major extinction in the planet's history. The last one being 65.2 million years ago. And this one, we're the reason for it, we're the cause of it. But I don't really get depressed because I do know that it takes 18 to 20 million years to recover from a major extinction event. So 18 to 20 million years from now, this will be a really nice place.
1: And you've still got, what still gives you the energy to continue this fight, seeing what human being does?
2: In 1973, I was a medic for the American Indian Movement during the occupation of Wounded Knee in South Dakota. We had seized the community to protest the fact that the Fort Laramie Treaty of 1868 was being, you know, ignored by the U.S. government. The U.S. government responded by surrounding us with about 2,000 troops. They were firing 20,000 rounds a night at us. It was, you know, a very, very dangerous situation. They killed two Indians and wounded 46. And I asked Russell Means, who was the American Indian Movement leader at the time, I said, you know, we don't have any hope of winning here, so why are we doing this? And he said, well, we don't do what we do because we're concerned about winning or losing, and we're not concerned about the odds against us. We do what we do because it's the right thing to do. It's the only thing to do, and that's why we're here. So what I learned from that is that you don't focus on the consequences. You focus on the doing. And so that's what we do. We intervene and we don't worry about whether we're going to win or lose. We just have to do our part. So we need to give the ocean a chance to revive. Now, example, in Polynesia for, you know, thousands of years, there was a concept called taboo. The shaman would say, this area is taboo, like a bay. No fishing for 20 years. And they were very serious about it. You caught a fish there, it was a death penalty. You did not touch those fish because they understood that their survival depended upon, you know, having that biodiversity there. And so there's no taboo areas in the world anymore. Everything is being exploited everywhere. Even the marine reserves, that's where the poachers go because, you know, they've killed everything everywhere else. So we have to allow the ocean to regenerate. How do we do that? The governments, what they need to do is stop all subsidies on industrial fishing. We spend $75 to $100 billion a year subsidizing industrial fishing. Shut that down, and you'll shut down most of that industrial fishing. And the reason why they do this is because things have changed over the last 50, 60 years. The little fishing town I was raised in, small fishing boats went out there causing enough destruction by themselves. But the problem is that there's not enough fish for them to do that anymore. We've removed 90% of the commercial fisheries during the 20th century. In order to get that last 10%, you need heavy equipment. 100-mile-long gill nets, 100-mile-long long lines, super trawlers, giant purse seiners, bottom draggers. These boats cost anywhere from 100 to 150 million euros each. You know, nobody can afford that unless you get subsidies from the government. So the governments are basically subsidizing the destruction of the oceans. We have to shut down industrialized fishing operations. And if we do, the ocean will revive. Just look at the 20th century as a good example. The two times during the 20th century that the ocean recovered slightly, World War I and World War II, when we stopped fishing for 5-year periods, and they started to come up, and then we knocked it down again. So I believe that in 40 to 50 years, if we leave the ocean alone, it will revitalize itself. The second solution is that we have to switch to a plant-based diet worldwide. How that's going to be done, I don't know, but it's the only way I think that we're going to be able to survive. But we just cannot continue to kill 65 billion animals every year, and we can't just simply cannot afford, ecologically, we cannot afford to have this kind of lifestyle. Aside from the ethical issues involved, it's the ecological issues which are going to destroy us on this. The third solution, again, is one that isn't very, you know, it's simple to me, but unacceptable to most, and that is shut down all military operations in the world. Get rid of it, all the armaments. You know, we spend enough money on so-called defense every year to provide every man, woman, and child on this planet with medical care, water, and food and shelter. Every single person could be provided that if we just took away that military budget, which is it's just obscene. There wouldn't be any need for war if everybody in the world was given a guaranteed annual income. And we can afford to give everybody a guaranteed annual income by simply not having a military. But the problem is human beings are ecologically insane. And it's a disease which has afflicted them emotionally, spiritually. And it's a form of, I don't know, it's a psychopathic sort of situation. And I'm not sure really that

0: tried to get a shot, I would maneuver the boat and block his harpoon. And that worked for about 20 minutes until the captain on the boat came down the gangway and he screamed into the ear of the harpooner. Then he looked at us and he went like this and smiled. And that's when we realized Gandhi wasn't going to work for us that day. And a few moments later, the harpoon, there was an explosion. The harpoon flew over our head, hit one of the whales in the back, and she screamed and rolled on her side, blood everywhere. And the largest whale in the pod suddenly hit the water with his tail, dove and swam right underneath of us, and threw himself right at the bow of the Russian boat to protect his pod. And they were ready with an unattached harpoon, and they shot a harpoon at point-blank range into his head. He fell back screaming and rolling in agony on the surface, blood everywhere. And that's when I caught his eye, and he looked at me. He dove, and I saw a trail of bloody bubbles coming straight at us real fast. And he came up and at us at an angle, so the next move was to come right down on top of us. And as his head came up out of the water and I looked into his eye, that really changed my life. Because what I saw was understanding, that the whale understood what we were trying to do, because I could see the effort he made to pull himself back, and he began to sink back into the sea, and I saw his eye disappear beneath the surface, and he died. He could have killed us, and he chose not to do so. So I owe my life to that whale. But as I sat there, and the sun was going down and in the middle of the Russian whaling fleet, I began to think, why were the Russians killing these whales? You don't eat sperm whales. They're unedible because of the high concentration of myoglobin in the flesh, which, because they're deep diving whales, the meat is a blackish meat on them. But what they do is they make sperm oil out of the meat and spermaceti oil out of the reservoir of spermaceti oil in the head. And that's a very high heat resistant oil, which is used in industry. And one of the things that it was most in demand for was for the construction of intercontinental ballistic missiles. And I said, here we are killing this beautiful, intelligent, socially aware, socially complex, self-aware, sentient being for the purpose of making a weapon meant for the mass extermination of human beings. And that's when it struck me. I said, we're insane. We're totally insane. And that's when I said to myself, I'm not here to work for people anymore. I'm here to work for whales and fish and sharks and whatever. But, you know, when people say, well, you know, how come you don't protect people? Because we're crazy. Yeah, we're just completely crazy.
1: Okay, thank you.
2: That was Captain Paul Watson, co-founder of the Sea Shepherd Conservation Society. He was commander on 7 different Sea Shepherd ships since 1978. Sea Shepherd's founding mission is to end the destruction of habitat and the slaughter of wildlife in the world's oceans. He was interviewed in Paris in January 2016 by Aurélie Aimé. She's part of the Shubrav TV collective. As this program is being produced in late November 2016, Sea Shepherd Australia is outfitting their most recently acquired vessel, the Ocean Warrior. They will confront Japanese whalers who left Japan on November 18, 2016. They will meet up in the Southern Ocean in defiance of a court ruling by the U.S. 9th District Court in San Francisco. Sea Shepherd Australia lawyers say that the U.S. court decision in favor of the Japanese whale killing does not affect them in Australia. They also remind the world that the International Court of Justice in March 2014 ordered Japan to cease operations. You can hear this program again for free on TUC Radio's website, tucradio.org. 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Time of useful consciousness is an aeronautical term. It's the time between the beginning of oxygen deficiency and the loss of consciousness. My name is Maria Gelarden. Thank you for listening.

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5: This week on Making Contact. Why do so many Americans lack access to basic nutritional food in a nation that harvests an abundance of produce each year? What role has corporate greed played in engineering food deserts?
6: Food deserts aren't an accident. They're a product of the free market. They're a result of deliberate corporate decisions.
7: I think the food industry is the most corrupt right now in America, and also the most broken.
8: In some cases, restrictive covenants prohibit future grocery store use for anywhere from 15 to, in some cases, 50 years. This leaves entire communities without a nearby option for fresh, healthy food.
5: We are feeling it. And feeling it bad. Milk is over $6 a gallon, ground beef over $10 a pound, and a loaf of bread $5. President Donald Trump said he'd end inflation. Instead, he killed a major policy initiative to increase competitive pricing and dangerously deregulated the grocery industry, all while scoffing at the idea that affordability was an important issue for many Americans. So is it really inflation? Or is it something even more pernicious? Greedflation. On today's Making Contact, we take a look at the one industry that affects everyone every day. America's grocery industry, and why either your basket is empty or your wallet is. We talk with experts about the business of food, including community organizers fighting for food justice, a best-selling author, and a 30-year grocery industry insider who peels back the cover on industry practices that have caused nutritional wastelands, also known as grocery deserts, throughout the United States. I'm Casey J. Adler, and this is Making Contact. With mergers, consolidations, and the crushing of independents, the Big Four, Walmart, Kroger, Costco, and Albertsons, are raising prices to astronomical levels. Community organizers in California are faced with an even more insidious industry practice that seems on the surface both anti-consumer and anti-business. The Grocery Covenant. This is Beth Smoker. She's the policy director of the California Food and Farming Network.
6: So I spoke at a legislative hearing giving testimony about AB 1857, which is a bill we're a proud co-sponsor of called the Grocery Store Access Act. It is a bill that will prohibit grocery store restrictive covenants, which are clauses that restrict grocery stores from moving in. They can be there even after a grocery store has left. So I like to think of them as a ghost, or the SF Gate recently called them zombies, where a grocery store has left, but they leave behind this restriction that allows no other grocery store to move in for a set number of years.
5: So, when you see a boarded up grocery store, usually in a rundown shopping center or a gym that's moved into an old supermarket, it may be the result of a restrictive covenant.
6: There's actually really important legal history. The scholar, Professor Christopher Leslie out of UC Irvine, he's traced back racial covenants during white flight. So Black families were blocked from moving to the suburbs, and then supermarkets followed white families out and pulled their stores from the neighborhoods left behind. And then when those stores left, they often left behind these restrictive covenants, just further concreting these spaces without any grocery access.
5: Kyle Winterbor is an investigative policy analyst who studies food systems and corporate power. He's written about grocery covenants on his research site, Winterbor Policy Dig.
4: There was a recent article from The Guardian. It goes into a whole town from Rhode Island of 45,000 people, and the researcher was able to find 3 covenanted parcels, and now they're only served by 1 grocer. And it was just a wild story because when they went through Woonsocket in Rhode Island, and they are Stop and Shop closed in 2004, Walmart quit town in 2011, and then they left another restrictive covenant as well. So there's like only 1 grocery store left right now.
5: What does it matter to a grocery store if they move or terminate a lease to prohibit another grocery store from moving in?
4: Grocery stores will do this sometimes just for getting a competitive edge. Perhaps say that Target was looking at this space and Walmart didn't want them to come in afterwards. Or let's say Walmart had another store about 10 miles away. That would just be an instance where the company would want to actually try and bring this into fruition, because it's kind of hard to tell as well when the covenants are there. And there's like other ways that they can do it as well, in like lease agreements and different things like that. So basically they're just doing some land banking and like just not monopolizing the land. I would say that they're definitely causing an impact in food deserts and helping lead to them. In 2003, there was a Chicago City Council member that really wanted his grocery store to stay open afterwards because they were running into this issue. There was an empty grocery store in his district for a long time, and the residents kept asking for something to come in, and they had to literally go fight to get this covenant removed. And that led to a whole bunch of city council action there, and was the first time the U.S. ever was actually banning them in the municipality. So these definitely all fit into causing some parts of food deserts. So this is just one aspect, and it's the geographic and access side.
5: In one study, the USDA says an estimated 53.6 million people, or 17.4% of the U.S. population, lives in tracts that are considered food deserts.
9: My name is Deja Thomas. I'm the manager of strategic partnerships and community initiatives at the Los Angeles Food Policy Council. So there's these long-standing structural factors like redlining and structural racism that have disinvested into communities, that have shaped neighborhood income levels. And these are historical practices, many of which are banned now, but the effects of them we still see today, where these very same communities that are redlined, like if you look at a map of South Central LA, the same areas that are redlined are also the same areas that are most food insecure in the city. So food deserts themselves, some folks say food apartheid or food desert being engineered. The communities themselves, ultimately folks are lacking direct access to things like healthy food, staple goods. And then we also see food deserts are oftentimes inundated with fast food and unhealthy options that just might be the convenient option rather than travel into another neighborhood. And so you end up with higher transportation costs, but then that is also then paired with less opportunity for purchasing and consuming healthy food, which does obviously have related impacts on diet-related chronic diseases like diabetes, high blood pressure, hypertension, high cholesterol, and things like that. Food deserts and occurrences of those diet-related illnesses in high measures are correlated to each other. So we know the two are connected.
10: My name is Cameron Mims-Jones, and I'm here on behalf of Nourish California, a statewide anti-hunger policy organization in strong support of AB 1857. In Black communities across California, a supermarket loss has followed decades of redlining, segregation, and disinvestment. In Los Angeles, many grocery stores closed after the 1992 uprising and never returned. For many residents, the disappearance of culturally relevant grocery stores has felt like a punishment for demanding justice. Families are often forced to travel far outside of their neighborhoods just to buy food. Restrictive covenants exacerbate these issues, When stores leave, they leave these legal barriers that prevent another grocery store from coming in the location for decades. Communities could not see these restrictions, and they could not challenge them, but they lived with the consequences.
5: In decades past, grocers were located on the corner, knew your name, cashed your check, provided credit when you were short, had a butcher shop that had scraps for your dog and pickles in a barrel that kids liked to pick out while giving you a baker's dozen of donuts. Not anymore.
11: There's ample documentation, particularly with the two big chains, Kroger and Albertsons, that they've spent the last decade using these stores as ATMs for shareholders, sending billions and billions of dollars to shareholders in the form of buybacks and dividends, instead of investing in the workers, instead of investing in store decor, making these stores better looking, instead of investing in better, healthier supply chains, etc.
5: That's Errol Schweitzer. He's a 30-year veteran of the grocery industry, former head of purchasing for Whole Foods Market, and host of the food justice podcast, The Checkout. In other words, he knows groceries inside and out.
11: So the United States had antitrust law that was enforced. You had, in particular, the Sherman Act and then the Robinson-Patman Act, which was primarily around price discrimination, not allowing larger chains to set prices adversely impacting their competitors, protecting suppliers from undue pressure from larger retailers. And starting in the 70s, the legal interpretation changed, particularly Robert Bork, a reactionary lawyer, who pretty much said we should make these companies get as big as possible because they'll be able to deliver efficiencies and lower prices and all this other free market mythologies, which initially just led to the rapid expansion of Walmart. And so now Walmart is by far the largest grocery chain. Walmart plus Sam's Club is nearly 30 cents of every grocery dollar in the United States.
5: Walmart, which was founded by Sam Walton, started in Arkansas and grew throughout the South. Walmart undercut Main Street businesses, soon driving out small mom-and-pop stores in almost every retail category, but most especially, groceries. Walmart now operates internationally and is the second largest company in the world in terms of total revenues. It enjoys a virtual monopoly throughout much of rural America.
11: And then you have other chains like Albertsons, which has done the same. And Vons, Pavilions, Safeway is owned by Albertsons in California. So Albertsons and Kroger are essentially monopolies in the Bay Area as well as in Southern California. And so this economic concentration has led to an actual decline in the number of grocery stores. Some analyses have pointed to a 25% decline in the number of grocery stores since the late 1990s. When this wave of consolidation really picked up speed. And so this has led to larger and larger stores, particularly in wealthier suburbs. And so in a lot of like urban neighborhoods on the one hand, there's a case to be made that you have neighborhoods that are, quote, food deserts. I don't like that term. I prefer the term food apartheid, which designates we have separate food systems, separate types of food options depending on race and class, which I think is a lot easier to prove in the data, and that retailers actually market towards that. You know, it's rare that you find an upscale natural food store in a very poor area, hence food apartheid, or as we say in the grocery industry, it's market segmentation, right? And likewise, rural areas too, where you have a proliferation of dollar stores and discounters, just like in many urban areas. So I call the dollar stores are like the locusts after the plague being consolidation, the growth of Walmart and these larger grocery chains.
7: I kind of use the word monopoly. It's a company that's so powerful that they can shape a market.
5: Austin Frerich is the author of Barons, Money, Power, and the Corruption of America's Food Industry.
7: To me, grocery covenants are just an example of a classic tool in the toolbox of monopolists, how to entrench your market power.
5: All this market manipulation and consolidation has had its predictable effect.
7: There's a USDA data set that says how much each country spends on food. And of the 100 countries it monitors, the US has the sixth highest. We spend the sixth highest on groceries. And it's just like for the longest time, industry justified all this shenanigans, to be blunt, because it's said it made food cheap. And it's just not true anymore. We're paying more for garbage. And people just know it. I mean, keep in mind, like, going back to meatpacking, a lot of meat now is butchered in small towns. And these are basically, like, no one's paying attention here. You know, the New York Times just seems to only care about, like, what's the fancy vegan restaurant in Manhattan. So it's just a lot of these stories go hidden. And they kind of get away with anything now. I mean, they run these states at this point, like extraction colonies. I think about that with Iowa. Like, I'm from Iowa. Iowa used to be known, like, the big history book in Iowa called it the Middle Lands. Like, we think of Iowa, think of Field of Dreams, Family of Fire. That's all dead. I mean, Iowa now has second highest cancer rate in America, has a water crisis, has an obesity crisis, and has one of the biggest modern political swings in America. And to me, this is the story of what happens when it becomes an extraction colony. We shouldn't be shocked that the politics of rage filled the void. When you actually tell people, you paint the picture, it's dark. It's, like, really dark. I don't think people in certain cities really get how broken some of these areas are.
5: Do these covenants actually show up in people's neighborhoods? Beth Smoker says they do.
6: Yeah, in so many ways. The most visually obvious is that they first create a food desert in many neighborhoods. So food deserts aren't an accident. They're a product of the free market. They're a result of, like, deliberate corporate decisions. For example, down in Chula Vista, there is an Albertsons that has been another strategy that they use is called going dark. They continue to pay their lease year after year, but their store is closed. It's boarded up, it's vacant, and they're paying tens of thousands a month. And doing that to protect other stores that they own within a couple mile radius. And they know that it's on purpose. So yes, it's purposeful, and that has created a food desert in that neighborhood.
5: This is not the only anti-consumer practice that grocery chains employ.
7: A big classic play by monopolists is a phrase known as most favored nations, where companies essentially require whatever price you offer to me, you cannot offer a lower price to anyone else. So if you sell me a box of Cheerios for a dollar, you have to sell the next person for $1.50 or $1.10. And so it's like that, like, and it, here's the thing, individually, the things don't sound that big of a deal, but when you put these tools together, they really lock in and entrench the power. So that local store that doesn't have all this stuff, that's usually why they close and go bankrupt.
5: Under the Biden administration, the Federal Trade Commission sued PepsiCo, accusing it of giving Walmart better prices than it gave other grocers. The Trump administration dropped the case.
11: Yeah, I can give you one example, because it's what we call in the grocery industry the waterbed effect. It's been very hard to document because people are very afraid of retaliation and don't want to reveal the open secrets that we all kind of know what's going on.
7: And there's a really good recent example. Under the Biden administration, the Federal Trade Commission chair, Lina Khan, did an investigation. There's this old law that used to be enforced called the Robinson-Patman Act that was essentially preserved competition between suppliers and Walmart. And when Ronald Reagan got elected, the law basically hasn't been enforced since then. She looked into it, and what she discovered was Pepsi. The Trump administration tried to essentially hide this case. People sued to get this information released. It was discovered there's a grocery store in North Carolina was essentially trying to lower the prices on Pepsi. And keep in mind with Walmart, Walmart sells one in three groceries, you know, Sam's Club plus Walmart. And in any line of business, you treat your largest customer the best way possible. And the thing with Walmart, though, is it's not like you're negotiating with them equally. The best example I ever heard of Walmart is Walmart has so much power. It doesn't want to kill you, but it wants to keep you on life support. And so Pepsi was so afraid of Walmart because it's its largest buyer that it was really afraid that in these markets, this company was so aggressively cutting prices on Pepsi. There's all these documents came out that Pepsi was essentially trying to increase the prices on this grocery store, what it was charging it, so that this store couldn't be price competitive with Walmart. And that's just like one little example of that. It's you step back and look at that bigger story of like the goal of any corporate executive is monopoly. You want to capture the economic system, reinforce your bottom line, and you want to undermine anything that threatens you. So either the classic behavior too is to engage in predatory pricing, where you basically lose money until you drive your competitor out of business. But I think that really concrete Pepsi example shows you that the notion of Walmart as being the cheapest is just no longer true. And also, like, let's not forget with Walmart, like, it's their largest employer in America, the world's richest family, but yet so many of their employees, like, their whole business is built on government assistance for their employees because they don't pay a living wage. So, like, let's not forget that incredible detail. Like, that is such an advantage they have over everyone else because they get so much government assistance.
5: Austin is referring to a 2020 Government Accountability Office report which found Walmart among the largest employers of workers relying on SNAP and Medicaid in the states that provided data.
7: To me, the scary thing of this moment is Walmart's vertical. We're seeing in both Walmart and other companies like it, vertical plays into the food system. The concerns a century ago was a lot of the vertical plays, both by the meat packers getting into retail, but also A&P was a large grocery store a century ago that was also got into the production, baking food. Walmart's in now has its own milk plants. I believe it has three, and it's making its own slaughterhouses. At what point does this end? Like, do we want Walmart being a farmer? Like, what is a farmer? And also what happens is just another, you're just another low-wage worker in the cog of their machine. It's just more market power for them. That to me is a bigger concern here is it's just like, it's like a, an octopus that keeps, you know, gobbling up new things. And it's almost like a company store at this point. When you, like, you really think about what a Walmart supercenter is, it's a mall without walls. And look at this moment we're living in. The single largest donor to President Trump's inauguration, his second inauguration, was the largest meat pack in the world, JBS. JBS was giving him advice on the whole Venezuela kidnapping of their president, giving him advice before he announces a massive importation of beef. And keep in mind, it's not like there's like this lovely company. And it's saying a lot for right now in America. I keep saying that. I think they're the most corrupt company in America. I mean, they pled guilty to becoming a monopolist through bribery. They bribed over 1,800 Brazilian politicians to become a monopolist. And it wasn't like they came in America with the best and brightest. They just bought a bunch of American companies, notably Swift and Pilgrim's Pride. And think about JBS's. You can go to their website, you can see all the 100-some brands they own, but if you notice, their name's not on any of their brands. So you're probably buying their product and not even realizing it. Add to your list is monopolies make bad-tasting food. I think that's like been really underappreciated. It's like how bad food's gotten in America is because of taste. Like they cut corners, monopolists cut corners. We just know that's what happens. When you're not a competitive market, you're not trying to like bring your A game, you get lazy and you just make bad products.
5: Making Contact. We'll be right back.
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5: Welcome back to Making Contact. I'm Casey J. Adler, and we're talking about grocery covenants and the food deserts they leave behind. So what can be done? Industry insider Errol Schweitzer emphasizes that good food is not just a luxury for the rich.
11: I personally believe that, yes, good food should be a human right, period. And it should be the role of public policy, of public institutions, to operationalize that right. I'm consulting for the Mamdani administration in New York around operationalizing the right to food through public grocery stores, publicly subsidized grocery stores. We do that every day in the military. It's called the military commissary system. It's merely a civilian version of it, right? You have cooperative grocery stores like consumer co-ops, food co-ops, and then you have independent and employee-owned stores that are still accountable to their owners and can't always do this, but really, I would say, do a better job of trying. So for folks who've been in the military, there are 236 commissaries, formerly known as the PX, the Post Exchange. They're essentially grocery stores, gas stations, apparel, like general services stores on every U.S. military base. The wholesale volume of these stores is about $5+ billion a year. When you would add in a typical retail markup, closer to $8 billion, making them a top 25 U.S. grocery chain. The military commissaries have been ranked number 27 out of all grocery chains by Dunnhumby Consumer Preference Index, putting it pretty high up because there's hundreds and hundreds of grocery chains in the United States. It is the largest publicly owned grocery sector in the Western world. The military commissary predates most of the supermarket industry. It's over 150 years old. It's evolved alongside the supermarket industry, fully publicly subsidized. The United States does it already. Nobody panic. millions and millions of military service members and their families use it every day, and they love it. If you go to the Google website of the Fort Hamilton Commissary in Brooklyn, New York, near where I live, it has 5 stars on Google. You know how hard it is for a grocery store to have 5 stars? People love it. It does one thing really well. It sells products cheaper. How much cheaper? It is congressionally mandated to have a 23.7% discount to the marketplace. So the Mamdani model copies a few aspects of this. The Mamdani model is saying we're going to discount a core basket of pantry items at 30% to the marketplace. The stores will be publicly owned. However, they're going to outsource operations to private sector supermarkets in order to take advantage of their supply chain. The whole point here is to offer healthy, fresh products at an affordable price, patterned off of what we do every day in the military commissary system that over 8 million military service members and family members shop at daily in the United States.
5: The California legislature has passed a bill to ban any future restrictive grocery covenants. Here is State Assembly Majority Leader Cecilia Aguiar-Curry testifying in favor of AB 1857.
8: No community should lose a grocery store and then be prevented from getting another one for decades, and we've seen that. Recent amendments to the bill provide a local government process to strike a restrictive covenant instead of revoking all existing restrictive covenants.
5: In other words, lobbyists got the bill watered down. No new grocery covenants can be written, but existing ones stay in place unless someone finds them and asks local governments to strike them down. Making Contact requested an interview with the California Grocers Association. We did not hear back. But the California Business Properties Association, which represents commercial landlords, said in a written statement that AB 1857 would broadly invalidate privately negotiated commercial property agreements between businesses. In Washington state, where lawmakers considered a similar bill, a grocery industry lobbyist, Brandon Housekeeper, told legislatures his members don't oppose curbing the misuse of covenants, but asked for exceptions.
13: Restrictive covenants, when narrowly tailored, can serve legitimate business purposes, particularly in protecting the investments that we make, safeguarding confidential information, and supporting the viability of services in underserved communities. A broad prohibition risks unintended consequences.
11: You need to sell safe, healthy, fresh, affordable food. If you close a location because you can't do business in that location, somebody else should be able to open up a grocery store in that location, whether it impacts your business or not. You know, quote unquote, ethnic markets, as in, you know, markets that appeal to Hispanic, Latin American consumers, Asian or South Asian consumers, or other, you know, discounters that are trying to sell cheaper products, would be happy to move into these spaces to serve the communities, period.
14: Well, I think that there are like less supermarkets, so maybe they have like a competitive advantage. And there are like a lot of like the local shops that are going away because of those like big brands, like Costco, Walmart, all those like big brands, Whole Foods. And that's why like the local markets, there aren't a lot of local shops. Like our salary doesn't match our consumer power, so we just like have less and less money to spend on like everything.
15: But I mean, I know just basic like milk and eggs and basic stuff like that is gone up higher. I only can get like certain amount of things and that's it, you know. Sometimes I had to cut back on a lot of stuff, having to use credit cards, max out credit cards, all that stuff just to eat.
5: That's it for today's show. 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I'm your host and producer, Casey J. Adler. This show is produced by John Johns and Dan Pavlish, our senior producer. Ace Estwick is our executive producer and audio editor. 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
16: Well, it's 6 o'clock and it is time for the Ladyland Live show. Over the next 2 hours, I'll be bringing you the very best in gospel music. We're going to get started off tonight with none other than the great Kirk Franklin. Welcome to the Ladyland Live show, where we'll come together through the power of gospel music, encouragement, testimony, and praise. I'm your girl, Lady Lynn Live, and I'm so happy you decided to spend this time with me. Whether you're listening at home, riding in your car, working, relaxing, or just taking a moment for yourself, I want you to know that this is the hour for you. We're going to lift your spirits. I'm going to celebrate what God has done, what he's doing, and what we believe he's still going to do. So turn it up, get comfortable, and let's get this started. And we're going to start with a beautiful reminder that everything we have comes from him. Here is none other than Kirk Franklin featuring Karen Clark Sheard with "You Thank You for Everything." Listen, thank God for waking us up this morning. Thank him for putting us in our right mind. Thank him for his protection. Good evening to everybody that is also checking in on Facebook Live.

One more time. I just want to say, I need a witness up in here. I need a witness up there. For everything. I want to thank you for

0: Hallelujah. I just want to say, can somebody in here say it? Somebody say,
1: Lord, I'm thankful.
0: Looking
1: back, now I can say, thank you for everything.
0: We're not finished yet. We're not finished, church. I just want to say,
1: thank you
0: for
1: sunshine.
0: I just

0: That's right. Thank you for everything. Listen, welcome, welcome, welcome. Welcome back to Ladyland Live. I hope you're feeling good because we're just getting started, y'all. You know, life can take us through some unexpected turns. There are days when we understand what's happening, and then there are other days when we simply have to trust God through it. And that message I want to remind you of today, don't give up because you don't see the answers. Sometimes the answers is already being worked out. We just haven't seen them. Listen, let's go to the throne of grace on this evening. Gracious God, our Father, we thank you for once again waking us up, allowing us to see another day as we head into the fall months. Lord, we just want to give you honor and glory and praise for bringing us through the summer, Lord, keeping us from all hurt, harm, and danger, for protecting us and shielding us against the enemies, Lord, for keeping our minds stayed on you. And we just come to you before the heavenly throne of grace, asking you for peace, asking you for love, asking you for joy. And we know that you'll take comfort in these prayers, and you'll help us and guide us and direct us and strengthen us through it all, Lord, through the good, through the bad, through the ups and through the downs, Lord. So whatever your mind is going through, just ask the Lord to change my heart, change my mind, get me on the path where I need to be. And we'll be careful to give your name the glory, the honor, and the praise. Amen and amen. Y'all, I'm so excited. I'm excited to be before you once again behind this microphone. And an honor that I might play or say something that might bless you and lift you up and encourage your spirit and give you the strength to go on. May this music inspire you and give you peace. So with that being said, coming up next is a powerful reminder that the story isn't over. Here is new music, y'all, by Bishop Marvin Sapp, and it's entitled "He's Not Finished."
1: Look at somebody and tell them, say, "He's not finished with me." I said, tell one more person, "He's not finished with me."

0: That's the sound of an American oil company.
1: All right, y'all, that was music by none other than Bishop Marvin Sapp, y'all. So let me tell you something. Sometimes we spend so much time asking God for the next blessing that we forget to thank him for the blessings we're standing in right now. Listen, I dare you right now to just take a deep breath and look around. Think about what you've already survived. There are some situations you didn't even think you're going to get through. There are some nights you didn't think you were going to make it through. There are some doors that was closed that you thought were the end, but you're still here, y'all. We all still here. And if you're still here, that is still purpose attached to your life. So don't count yourself out. Don't count God out, and don't give up on what he's doing in your life this very moment. We're keeping this hour moving with some brand new gospel music. Listen, we got music coming up from the Canton Spirituals and new music from Calvin Bridges and so much, much more. But listen, I want to tell you that everything you've been through, you're still standing. You're still believing. You're still moving. You're still winning. Listen, because he's not finished, y'all. Y'all know he's not finished. We got so much work to do. And listen, you just got to get your business in order and let the Lord know that you're able, willing, and worthy to carry on his gospel news. The great news, y'all, that he has risen. He has died and sacrificed his life for our sins that we might be made whole. So listen, this is new music by Calvin Bridges, and it's entitled Holy One.
2: 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You are my Holy One.

0: That's right. He is the Holy One, the only one, y'all, the only wise God, dominion and power, Lord. Thank you for being the Holy One. Listen, I got so much great gospel music coming your way. I want to remind you to make room for joy. Life gives you enough reasons to worry. There will always be something on the news, something on the phone, somebody calling you with some gossip, something at work that's not going right. Look, your coworkers ain't acting right. Your boss ain't acting right. Something just, and maybe it's just even something in your family that's not going right. Maybe your loved ones are acting out. Maybe you're arguing and fussing and fighting. And then there's always something that's going on. But listen, you got to protect your peace. Listen, at all costs. And I just said a little bit, you want your mind in perfect peace so you can keep it stayed on him. Sometimes you have to turn the noise down and turn your faith up. So whatever you are right now, just take one moment, take about 30 seconds, and then just relieve, just breathe and open up your mind and open up your heart and open up your spirits and just throw your hands up and say, thank you, God, for everything, for the good, the bad, the in-between, whatever. And just breathe, y'all. Sometimes we don't even take moments to breathe. We just go into one thing, into another without taking a second to take in what we've absorbed and to decipher, you know, what's good and what's bad. So just take a moment to breathe. So with that being said, listen, I'm doing a lot of talking, but I just want you all to get this thing. I really do. We got music coming up by the Canton Spirituals, y'all. I'm excited about this new song. So listen, it is entitled Still Winning. We still winning no matter how it, you know, like football season is here and it may seem like your team is down and they're down a couple of touchdowns and field goals. But listen, it's just something that sometimes when you get that new spark in you and then you come and get a touchdown and you come and get a field goal and you make that right tackle, that's when God is working. We don't always see it because we always sometimes see the defeat and how we're losing and how we're not having the momentum. But you know what? Even in the midst of feeling down and when you're feeling like you're losing, just know that God is working for that touchdown, for that Super Bowl win on tonight. So let's get back into some more great gospel music. This is new music by the Canton Spirituals, and it's entitled Still Winning.
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0: That's right. We're still winning and we're still celebrating gospel music. I want to thank you for spending part of your day with me. I don't take your time for granted. Every song I play, every word I speak, every testimony I share, my hope is that something reaches you and give you a little more strength. If you've been blessed during this hour of music, don't keep that blessing to yourself. Encourage someone, call somebody, send somebody a message, tell somebody to keep going. Sometimes one encouragement word can change somebody's entire day. Listen, you don't know what people are going through. You don't know what difficulties they have faced on that day, but just let them know. Let them know, just like Harvey and the Cans just said, let them know that they're still winning despite the circumstance, despite what they see with the natural eye. Let them know that they're still winning. All right, y'all, we going to keep it going. We going to keep it going. We got music coming your way by none other than the Men of Praise. And this is their new single as well. And it's entitled Leave Me Alone. Sometimes you got to tell that old devil to leave you alone, y'all. You got to tell him, Satan, get behind me, get under my feet and leave me alone. All right. This is Men of Praise.
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0: right. That's right. I got Jesus on my side. So, oh, enemy, leave me alone. Go. I got so much going on. I ain't got time. Y'all, we ain't got time for the devil, do we? Not at all. Y'all, thank y'all for tuning in. Thank you for listening. Thank you for sharing. Thank you for whatever you do. And like I said, may I play something or say something that it encourage you on this evening, and maybe a bell will ring and say, you know, maybe it's a message delivered from God that, that you got to keep pressing, keep holding on, keep living, and keep pressing towards the higher mark. This next election is going out by special request to none other than Minister Vornell Limpsey, the third. Right? The second. He's the second, y'all. And so this is one. Listen, this song stayed on the charts for, on the playlist by special request for a couple of years, y'all. And you know, they said gospel music goes out. It gets old. But I beg to differ, because listen, I remember growing up, and you knew when it was a Saturday morning because you would wake up to the smell of bacon and grits and toast and all that. And guess what else you would hear in the background? You would hear the gospel music. And that meant it was time to get up and do your Saturday chores, your work chores for the weekend, because you know, that's what happened when we were growing up. Yeah, that was the tradition. So, and then I remember vividly my mom saying, listen, you can't fight this battle on your own. You need the love and the protection of God. And so with the protection of God, you need to put on the armor of God. And so you got to put on the breastplate of righteousness, the helmet of salvation. And guess what? You also got to put on your iron shoes. So let's go to Rochester, New York, y'all. These my boys. I love them. This is none other than Divine Nature going out by special request, y'all. And this selection is entitled Iron Shoes.
1: God, how are you celebrating, God? You tell them I got on iron shoes.

Again, that goes out by special request to Minister Vornell Lipsey II. And that was Divine Nature with Iron Shoes. Listen, I hope that this music is encouraging you. I hope that this music is lifting you up. And most of all, I hope that it reminded you that you are not alone. Whatever you're facing, keep your head up, y'all. Keep your heart open. Keep believing. Keep praying. Keep fasting and keep pushing forward. And listen, I just want to encourage you to get wrapped up, tied up, tangled up in Jesus, because he's the only way. And listen, he is the way, the truth, and the light. And nothing comes through the Father but through by Jesus, y'all. Yes, yes, yes. And I appreciate you all so very much. You just don't know. You just don't know. I got new music coming your way by the Wardlow Brothers, y'all. The Wardlow. And let me tell y'all a little bit about what's going on with them. They got a new song out entitled "I Need You Now," and it's coming through the Bellamy Group. But listen, we always need the Lord. I know I always need the Lord. I'm not gonna ever say that I can face this life on my own, because I always need him. I need him morning, noon, and night. I do. And I hope you do as well. So let's take a listen to this new music by the Wardlow Brothers. And it's entitled "I Need You Now."

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That was new music by the Bellamy Brothers. Let's see what's going on. It's buffering a little bit. Let's see if that we can get that selection coming back to you. Let's see what's going on with that.

0: We just got a sample of the Warlord Brothers, and they were hitting it, y'all. So if you want to hear the entirety of that song, then I just invite you to go ahead and go to your nearest app and download that song. But yeah, we was rocking for a minute, y'all. We was rocking for a minute. All right, we gonna keep it going. And yeah, we got new music coming your way. Let's see what we're getting ready to play here. We getting ready to, y'all, we haven't heard, there was a selection that we haven't heard in a long time. Y'all know I miss so much, this artist. He was a dear friend of mine, a brother, and I appreciated his, input to the gospel music industry. And listen, this is something else that don't go old. So this is going to be our throwback song for today, y'all. This is none other than the one and only Keith Wonderboy Johnson. And the name of the selection is entitled Be Right.
1: Now, if you want to be right,

right. That's right. I just want to be right. I just want to be right, y'all. That is our throwback song for the evening. That is none other than Keith Wonderboy Johnson with Be Right. Y'all, we just want to be right. We want to be right in Jesus' eyes, not in the eyes of man. That don't matter. That don't matter. No, we just want to be right. Okay? Let's keep it going, y'all. Let's keep it going. We got new music by none other than Kiara Sheard, and the name of the selection is entitled Shine. Let's take a listen.

0: That's right. Let the Lord shine on me. That was Kiara Shears, y'all, with new music. And I hope that you enjoyed that selection. Look, we're going to keep it going. We're going to keep it going, y'all. We got new music by The Family. And this is entitled Footsteps. Y'all got to have, listen, do y'all hear the footsteps? Let's take a listen.
1: Got a brand new style called Quoco.
2: Yeah! Come on, y'all.

Right, y'all, that was Relief by the Family Footsteps, y'all. And J-E-S-U-S is all I need. Thank you for riding with me on this first hour as I brought you the very best in gospel music. Stay tuned. We're coming up in the second hour. And I hope that you, if you're on Facebook Live and you invite somebody, that you tune in, share, tag. And if you're on the stream listening as well, I appreciate you. Thank you to my youngest daughter who's jumped on the live. Thank you for supporting Kenneth Day Jr., all of them, Shay Marie, who just celebrated a birthday. I want to give a special shout out to everybody that celebrated birthdays towards the end of September. We had none other than Lisa Knowles Smith, who celebrated her birthday a few days ago, as well as Drina Penn. And then on yesterday, Shayna Marie down in Augusta, Georgia, celebrated her birthdays. And for all of those that have the October birthdays coming up, happy birthday, happy, happy birthday to you. So we're getting ready to go into the second hour. I hope that you stay locked in with me. Get on that train. We got music coming up for Minister Vornell Libsey, featuring Dwayne Watkins, and so much, much more. So you want to stay tuned on this ride as we take you on a journey through gospel music, y'all, from start to finish, wherever the case may be. And again, I hope I say or play something that might inspire you, encourage you, lift you up, give you the strength to go on. I do want to say we are definitely praying for the bereaved families. There has been some tragic deaths lately, and we are losing people left and right. So I wanted to encourage all of the bereaved families that have lost loved one, that earth has no sorrow that heaven cannot heal. And so I just want you to look to the hills from which cometh your help. Your help cometh from the Lord. And I just wanted to encourage you with that on this evening. All right, we're getting ready to go into the next hour. Stay locked in right here to the Lady Lynn Live Show on WEFT. 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We would greatly appreciate it. So starting off with the 7 o'clock hour.